0: Yes!
1: Hank, you're really a great help. You're a hell of a mechanic.
2: Well, you think so, man. But guess what? I know more than cars, man. Guess what? I know more than cars.
1: What's that?
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Whether it's guiding a hike, teaching new skills, or planning the next big adventure, they create opportunities for youth to grow, connect, and thrive.

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off we go on another musical ride, and as usual, I'm opening the show with last week's Sunday service from St. James Westminster Anglican Church in Wortley Village. Vicar Ann Weber presided over the service. Stephen Hollowitz played the 3200 pipe organ and grand piano, and he was accompanied by soloist Glenna Atkinson, the St. James Westminster Choir, and the congregation. So without further ado, the July 5th Sunday service from St. James Westminster Anglican Church in Wortley Village. 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

Good morning. Welcome to St. James Westminster. It is cooler outside, but it is not cooler inside. So I'm glad you all made it this morning to be here together. There is lemonade in the hall after the service, and if you would find it more comfortable outside in the parking lot or on the grass, please feel free to take your lemonade out there. Please stand.

0: The grace of our Lord Jesus Christ and the love of God and the fellowship of the Holy Spirit be with you all. Almighty God, to you all hearts are open, all desires known, and from you no secrets are hidden. Cleanse the thoughts of our hearts by the inspiration of your Holy Spirit, that we may perfectly love you and worthily magnify your holy name, through Christ our Lord. Amen. Let us pray. Almighty God, your Son, Jesus Christ, has taught us that what we do for the least of your children, we do also for him. Give us the will to serve others as he was the servant of all, who gave up his life and died for us, but lives and reigns with you and the Holy Spirit, one God, now and forever. Amen. Please be seated for the proclamation of the word.
1: A reading from the letter of Paul to the Romans. I do not understand my own actions, for I do not do what I want, but I do the very thing I hate. Now, if I do what I do not want, I agree that the law is good. But in fact, it is no longer I that do it, but sin that dwells within me. For I know that nothing good dwells within me, that is, in my flesh. I can will what is right, but I cannot do it. For I do not do the good I want, but the evil I do not want is what I do. Now, if I do what I do not want, it is no longer I that do it, but sin that dwells within me. So I find it to be a law that when I want to do what is good, evil lies close at hand. For I delight in the law of God in my inmost self, but I see in my members another law at war with the law of my mind, making me captive to the law of sin that dwells in my members. Wretched man that I am, who will rescue me from this body of death? Thanks be to God through Jesus Christ our Lord. The word of the Lord.

0: The Lord be with you.
1: And also with you.
0: The Holy Gospel of our Lord Jesus Christ, according to Matthew.
1: Glory to you, Lord Jesus Christ.
0: Jesus said to the crowd, "To what will I compare this generation? It is like children sitting in the marketplaces and calling to one another, 'We played the flute for you, and you did not dance. We wailed, and you did not mourn. For John came neither eating nor drinking, and they say, he has a demon. The Son of Man came eating and drinking, and they say, look, a glutton and a drunkard, a friend of tax collectors and sinners. Yet wisdom is vindicated by her deeds.' At that time, Jesus said, 'I thank you, Father, Lord of heaven and earth, because you have hidden these things from the wise and the intelligent and have revealed them to infants. Yes, Father, for such was your gracious will. All things have been handed over to me by my Father, and no one knows the Son except the Father, and no one knows the Father except the Son, and anyone to whom the Son chooses to reveal him. Come to me, all you that are weary and are carrying heavy burdens, and I will give you rest. Take my yoke upon you and learn from me, for I am gentle and humble in heart, and you will find rest for your souls. For my yoke is easy and my burden is light.'" The Gospel of Christ. Please be seated. A friend of mine's daughter was misbehaving a few weeks ago. Typical four-year-old stuff. So my friend took her aside, corrected her, and urged her daughter, as so many parents do these days, to make better choices. And her spunky daughter looked up at her and answered her mother's instructions by saying, "I will, with God's help." Now, this little one has been to more than her fair share of baptisms. So I don't know that she was thinking of the baptismal liturgy, but I know she's heard that phrase a lot. And we are quite confident that she was sassing her mother in that way that four-year-olds do. And there's a reason that we use that response during the baptismal liturgy. There's a reason that as we promise to live in a new way, to live in a different way, there's a reason that we say out loud that we will need God's help to do that work. Now, it is summertime, and it has been a brutally hot week. So I do not think that many of us turned up this morning hoping for a 45-minute sermon on sin. But perhaps today is a good day to remember that any conversation, any book that we might read, any sermon that begins with sin should not, cannot end with sin. That any discussion about sin must always be grounded in God's love, in God's forgiveness, in God's eagerness to help us. Because that changes everything. Now, I don't think it will surprise you that I genuinely love this passage of Romans. In fact, I have been looking for a cross-stitch pattern with these words on it. But I know that it's not everyone's favorite. I love this passage because Paul's words reflect what I think a lot of us experience as we try to live as Jesus has taught us to live. We try. We fail. We realize that knowing what is right is not going to be enough. And so hopefully we then move on to accepting that we cannot do this on our own. Because loving our neighbors, loving ourselves, loving our enemies, those are all pretty high bars. And there are days where our inability to live as we want to live can be very frustrating. It can feel like a burden. And so if that is where the conversation ends, if our goodness and our worth is measured by our ability to live up to God's standards, well, I can understand that that does not sound like good news. But there is so much more hope when we read this morning's readings together. When we let Paul and Jesus speak to one another. When we keep Paul's frustration with himself in our ears as we hear Jesus promise to be rest for the weary. Jesus promised to share our burdens and to give us the lighter load. Now, these words that bring solace come at the end of a passage where Jesus, too, sounds a little frustrated. The people he is speaking to have not heard him. They have not responded to the miracles and the deeds of power that Jesus has done in their midst. Just as they failed to heed John's warning before. They are having trouble accepting that they will need God's help. But then Jesus turns his attention and he begins to speak to those who do know him, to those who are beginning to repent and are finding that work hard. Come to me, all you who are weary and are carrying heavy burdens, and I will give you rest. Jesus offers to take on all those things that we cannot carry, all that holds us back from the love that God offers, all that keeps us from God's kingdom. And so Jesus is our greatest hope for change, because Jesus offers us love and comfort instead of shame and fear of punishment. Jesus does not just ask us to do hard things. Jesus goes with us, ensuring that we have what we need to do the work God has called us to. And that is good news. Amen. Please stand as you are able, as we confess the faith of our baptism, as we say, I believe in God,
1: Father Almighty, Creator of heaven and earth. I believe in Jesus Christ, his only Son, our Lord. He was conceived by the power of the Holy Spirit and born of the Virgin Mary. He suffered under Pontius Pilate, was crucified by God and buried. He descended into the dead. On the third day he rose again. He ascended into heaven and is seated at the right hand.
0: Please assume a posture of prayer.
2: Please join in the response. I give thanks to you, O Lord, with my whole heart. I will glorify your name forever. Gentle Lord Jesus, you are humble in heart, and true security is found in your service. Bring to your church space to breathe amid turmoil and clamor. Hush the voices of discord and loathing. I give thanks to you, O Lord, with my whole heart.
1: I will glorify your name forever.
2: Gentle Lord Jesus, some sought to distort and attack you, whatever you said or did. Vindicate wise counsel and further the cause of justice and truth. Give us strength that we may know and do what is right. I give thanks to you, O Lord, with my whole heart. I will glorify your name forever. Gentle Lord Jesus, you give us grace to share your love, and we delight in its warmth. Bless parents and all who influence the young. Enrich us with fun, laughter, and playfulness of youth. I give thanks to you, O Lord, with my whole heart. I will glorify your name forever. Gentle Lord Jesus, you called the weary to come to you. We lay at your feet our heavy burdens. Recreate us in your love and devotion. We think today especially of Kate, Terry, Christine, Beverly, Brian, Cheryl, Imelda, Sally, Mary, Curtis, Rita, Kim, Kate and Norm, Jimmy and family, Charles and family, Melanie and Elizabeth. I give thanks to you, O Lord, with my whole heart. I will glorify your name forever. Gentle Lord Jesus, you bring life out of death and hope out of despair. Turn our sorrow into dancing and our mourning into song. Restore in your image and glory all who have entered into your rest. This morning we remember Skip and Stephanie. I give thanks to you, O Lord, with my whole heart.
0: Dear friends in Christ, God is steadfast in love and infinite in mercy. God welcomes sinners and invites them to this table. Let us confess our sins, confident in God's forgiveness.

0: Almighty God, have mercy upon you, pardon and deliver you from all your sins, confirm and strengthen you in all goodness, and keep you in eternal life. Through Jesus Christ, our Lord.
1: Amen.
0: Please stand. My friends, the peace of the Lord be always with you.
2: And also with you. Thank you.

0: God of heaven and earth, receive our sacrifice of praise and strengthen us for the perfect freedom of your service through our Savior, Jesus Christ. Amen. The Lord be with you.
1: And also with you.
0: Lift up your hearts.
1: Lift them to the Lord.
0: Let us give thanks to the Lord our God.
1: It is right to give our thanks and praise.
0: We give you thanks and praise, Almighty God, through your beloved Son, Jesus Christ, our Savior and Redeemer. He is your living Word, through whom you have created all things. By the power of the Holy Spirit, he took flesh of the Virgin Mary and shared our human nature. He lived and died as one of us to reconcile us to you, the God and Father of all. In fulfillment of your will, he stretched out his hands in suffering to bring release to those who place their hope in you. And so he won for you a holy people. He chose to bear our griefs and sorrows and to give up his life on the cross, that he might shatter the chains of evil and death and banish the darkness of sin and despair. By his resurrection, he brings us into the light of your presence. Now, with all creation, we raise our voices to proclaim the glory of your name.

Holy and gracious God, accept our praise through your Son, our Savior, Jesus Christ, who, on the night he was handed over to suffering and death, took bread and gave you thanks, saying, "Take and eat. This is my body, which is broken for you." In the same way, he took the cup, saying, "This is my blood, which is shed for you. When you do this, you do it in memory of me." Remembering, therefore, his death and resurrection, we offer you this bread and this cup, giving thanks that you have made us worthy to stand in your presence and serve you. We ask you to send your Holy Spirit upon the offering of your holy church. Gather into one all who share in these sacred mysteries, filling them with the Holy Spirit and confirming their faith in the truth, that together we may praise you and give you glory through your servant, Jesus Christ. All honor and glory are yours, Father and Son, with the Holy Spirit in the Holy Church, now and forever. Amen. And now, as our Savior Christ has taught us, we are bold to say, Our Father, who art in heaven, hallowed be thy name. Thy kingdom come, thy will be done, on earth as it is in heaven. Give us this day our daily bread, and forgive us our trespasses, as we forgive those who trespass against us. And lead us not into temptation, but deliver us from evil. We break this bread to share in the body of Christ. The gifts of God for the people of God.

Mm-hmm.

Let us stand and continue in prayer. O God, may we who have shared in holy things never fail to serve you in your world, and so come to the fullness of joy. In the name of Jesus Christ, our Lord. Amen. Glory to God. And the peace of God, which passes all understanding, keep your hearts and minds in the knowledge and love of God and of his Son, Jesus Christ, our Lord. And the blessing of God Almighty, the Father, the Son, and the Holy Spirit be among you and remain with you always.

0: And there you have the July 5th, 10 a.m. Sunday service from St. James Westminster Anglican Church in Wortley Village. 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
0: Welcome to the musical-themed part of Radio Free London. Me, John the Night Bat, carrying you through this mid-July Monday morning. First up, a new field recording, and aside from a few here and there, this is pretty much the end of the concert season for a couple of months. This grand finale was the last of St. Paul Cathedral's 6 Past 6 concert series, held at 6 Past 6 because municipal parking becomes free after 6 p.m. and it's about a 6-minute walk to the cathedral. As a bonus for this month-long 4-concert series, there was wine and cheese. Last Tuesday's concert featured the Jonathan D'Souza Trio with Oliver Whitehead and Joe Phillips. Between the three of them, they play a half a dozen instruments. John D'Souza plays violin, mandolin, and the melodeon. Oliver Whitehead played the guitar, and Joe Phillips made dual use of his stand-up bass, both plucking and bowing it. So off we go to the July 7th, Tuesday evening, St. Paul Cathedral's 6 Past 6 concert series with the Jonathan D'Souza Trio, here on Radio Free London.
3: Welcome everyone to 6 Past 6. My name is Lawrence Williams. I'm the director of music at St. Paul's Cathedral. And what a wonderful way to finish what's been a little bit of an experiment, seeing what happens in my

thank you very much. Thanks for being here. I'm Jonathan D'Souza. This is Oliver Whitehead on guitar. And in this group, the VGB Trio, our normal bass player, Larry Ernewine, wasn't able to join us, but we're very, very happy to have as a special guest, Joe Phillips, on the bass. Part of this really cool local-focused, London-focused series. And we do a lot of original music that we've composed right here in London. So that first piece was a tune called Could Be Spring that Oliver wrote. That was the world premiere of that piece. So the letter is in the group name because coming up group names is the worst. Just stand for violin, guitar, and bass, which is kind of the sound. And as soon as I say that, I'm going to switch and going to play something else. I'm going to play the mandolin for this next tune, which is a tune that I wrote. And we're here enjoying summer and all it has to offer, right? Summer sun, summer warmth. But I think the summer doesn't have a monopoly on light and on sun. And this next piece I wrote on a sunny January Sunday when I looked out through my back window and my backyard was just blazing with light. So this is called Sun on Snow.

Okay, well, I'm not going to play a tune by one of my favorite jazz pianists, Fred Hirsch. It doesn't sound like you necessarily expect jazz to sound. It sounds a little folksy. And yes, the title reflects that. It's called Down Out. Yeah, there's been a few people who played this on various instruments, and it seems to go well with this kind of...

0: 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How about some oddities that you've never heard before and some local tunes? 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
4: Jonathan's gone back to get his mandolin again, because the next one we're going to do is a mandolin tune, written by a great mandolin player, David Grisman. This is a tune called Devlin. It's got a little bit on the beginning, which was kind of stuck there by myself and a very old friend of mine, Mark Stowe. Did this rather demented introduction to

0: for tonight.
1: And by the way, thanks very much for coming. Hope you're enjoying us as much as the wine. This is a slightly contemplative little tune called A Moment to Remember.

0: Thanks. And now Jonathan's going for yet another instrument. Will his bag of tricks ever run out?
1: How many things can I pull out? Well, not that many, but a few. Well, if you've probably heard of a harmonica, you may have also heard of a melodica, and that's what this is.

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And I wrote the next one. This is called You Never Know.

0: Thank you. So, well, after all introspective and moments to remember, and you never know, and you never know, do you? And now we're going to move things along a little bit with an older kind of a bebop jazz type tune by Sam Jones. This is called Bittersweet.
1: This would be our last tune here, so thank
0: you. Once again, yeah. The great players here, Jonathan D'Souza, Joe Phillips.
1: Thanks to Lawrence, to Olive, and everyone in the church, everyone who's been involved in organizing this series and making all of this possible for us to share in this music tonight.
0: Yes,

0: sure to have the proper
1: And there you have the Jonathan D'Souza Trio playing at the last 6 past 6 concert for the season at St. Paul's Cathedral, Tuesday evening, July 7th. Jonathan D'Souza played the violin, the mandolin, and the melodeon. Oliver Whitehead played the guitar, and Joe Phillips both plucked and bowed his stand-up bass. I'm going to make this the end of part 2 of Radio Free London for podcast purposes. Stay tuned for part 3.
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1: Welcome to part 3 of Radio Free London. Me, John, the Night Bat, carrying you through this mid-July Monday morning. For the remainder of the show, I'm going to continue last week's and the few weeks before that theme of all Canadian music. And this week, we will focus on hometown music. London, Ontario, Canada is a UNESCO City of Music. And I'd like to think that my 40 years as a volunteer at Radio Western has had a very small part to play in us achieving that. I've always been out promoting local music. Before the internet age, I would bug bands for their CDs and then lobby for them on the Tuesday afternoon music sessions at the radio station. And I have now been making field recordings of the local music scene for the past 25 years. This week, I will honor the late John Huvenars, the radio announcer that I alternated with for years and who was the creator of the London Music Archive, a collection of vinyl and especially cassettes that he digitized in the late 90s. A few weeks ago, I found a folder in an old drive that had a whole bunch, not anywhere near all of the London Music Archive, but enough for a few shows. And for the first couple of sets, again continuing my theme from previous weeks, the third Radio Western CHRW compilation album, London Underground 3, here on Radio Free London.

0: And there you have our first set of music from London Underground 3, produced by Radio Western in the early 90s. We started off with Bass Bag and Plead, Blanket with The Crux, Boatman with Two Things at Once, DeForest Kelly with Ceiling on Fire, Dumb with Ship in a Bottle, Genocide with Listen as I Laugh, Grope for Luna with Lucas, and we finished the set off with Killswitch and Hockey.
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0: And there you have part two of London Underground 3, produced by Radio Western in the early 90s, starting off with Licorice, a band very closely associated with the radio station, and Come Back. Lola Berkilda with Simone. Salmon Blaster with Chanalungma. Scratching Post, an all-women band, also associated with the radio station, with a number of their members being radio announcers, with a song called Leon. Sifter was up after that with Abuses Me. Slacker with Helpless. Trout with 1 Foot Shallow. And Wedge with Bottom Line.
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0: Next up, and for the remainder of the show, are all of the loose songs that I had downloaded from the London Music Archives, along with the Wootwave compilations that I played in previous weeks. And for no other reason, they're in alphabetical order, so it might be a little jolting at times, genre-wise, but this is the breadth of musical talent within a city bus range. Again, most of this music is from the late 80s and early 90s. So off we go to the London Music Archives here on Radio Free London.

0: And there we have our first set from the London Music Archive, starting off with 63 Monroe, a pillar in the punk band scene in this town, with Weekend Punks. Two songs by Bill Durst, Mother Earth and Father Earth. Crash 80s with Thrills and Waiting for the Heat. And two songs from The Generics with Freedom 6 Feet Down and Outcasts of Society.
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1: Back with you on Radio Free London, me, John, the Night Bat, carrying you through this mid-July Monday morning. And we're listening to local music from the London Music Archives, compiled by John Huvenars in the late 90s, starting off with two songs by Hothouse, Burn It Down and I Don't Care. Lot 49 with Pay For It Later. Magic Bin Men with Is God an American? BCR with Quick March Scots Royale. Sheep Look Up with Civil Disobedience. And the Spiny Anteaters with Outer Space and She Attracts. 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I rarely missed one of their gigs when they rarely played, but they were a whole lot of fun.
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0: And there you have another set from the London Music Archives, a digitized compilation of music that was put together by one of Radio Western's announcers, John Huvenars. We started off that set with Spiral Scratch and Genocide. Symphonic Slam with Timo Lane with The Night About to Happen. Two songs from the Dancing Woolai Masters, Sea of Sounds, and To the Mountains. The Demics were up after that. A blast from the late 70s past with You Tell Me. The Finks with Now. And we ended off the set with The Hippies and How You Gonna Live.
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2: 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Is that Western? Western? Is that Western?
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0: And there we have our last set from part one of the London Music Archives, starting off with a band who I attended their 25th and 50th anniversaries as a band, the Nihilist Spasm Band. They started out in the mid-60s, were summarily kicked out of the York Hotel, which later became called The Office, and their name says it all, and that piece you heard at the beginning of the set also says it all, and it was called Elsinore. After that, the others with Look Under Rocks, The Perks, and Escape, the Sinners with No Brains, in parentheses, Required. Two songs from The Terminals were after that with Degeneration and Dump World. Then Uisge Baha, one of the Irish traditional rockin' bar bands. Uisge Baha, Water of Life, with Rod and Reel. Two songs from Frank Ridsdale's band Uranus. We heard 53 Buick and Secret Agent Man. I'm going to make this the end of part three of Radio Free London for podcast purposes. Stay tuned for part four.
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3: Western was...
4: Western, yeah. Because okay, like, Western was the name of the university that I went to, the University of Western Ontario. Yes!
3: No one's ever heard of that in their lifetime. Not you, Western Ontario.
0: Welcome to part four of Radio Free London. Me, John the Night Bat, carrying you through this mid-July Monday morning. The only reason that this is another part of the show is because I found two folders labeled London Music Archive and just didn't want to confuse them. So we will start again at the letter A and work our way down till the end of the show. All of this music was digitized by radio announcer and good friend John Huvenars, whom I alternated Radio Free London with his Waves Through Dark Times for a number of years. In the late 90s, he got a grant to digitize local music, whether it was CD, vinyl, or our precious cassette collection. So the reason this music is still around is because John was able to archive it before the cassettes got lost or broken. John Huvenars passed away last year, and this is my way of having his spirit live on. So off we go to all local music here on Radio Free London.

0: opened another set of local songs from the London Music Archive, starting off with Arizona Rain and Super High Slow. After that, Bomb 32 and Dead Hammer. Champion Sprout with Guided. Chop That Wood with In My Brain. And a 15-minute long piece called Wireless by another alumni radio announcer at CHRW Radio Western, Chris Melosh.
1: 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No! It's a flying saucer! A UFO!
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0: Blaine. Ember Swift was up after that with Solution in Aggression. Exhaust with Liar. Fuse with Square One. And Gargon with Hall of Mirrors.
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0: starting off this set from the London Music Archives, Anthony H., who simply went by the letter H, and a piece called Do It Yourself. And he really did do it himself. He was the first person in the mid-90s that I knew that had completely produced a whole CD on his home computer. An amazing feat at the time. And I learned a thing or two from him as well. After that, we heard Kickstand Travolta with Planet I Know, Killhaven with Faster, Man with a Van, and a song simply called One, Romeo Blanco with Abandoned on the Experience Tree, and we finished off the set with Sincero and Tales from the Sonic Maximizer.
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0: another set of local talent from the London Music Archives compiled by alumni radio announcer John Huvenars in the late 90s. We started off the set with Shovelhead and Untitled 2, a trio of women who call themselves Sirens, and a wonderful a cappella piece, Anarchy. Space City, USA, and New Transmission, Technical Difficulties with Little World, another of the Irish traditional bar bands, the Gurriers with Star of the County Down, and the Id finished off the set with Tortoise.
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Back with you one more time here on Radio Free London. Me, John, the Night Bat, having carried you through this mid-July Monday morning. Our last set of music from the London Music Archives, compiled by John Huvenars, radio announcer alumni of our fair station. We heard The Last Supper with Waste, The New Grand with Zeros and Ones, The Russian Futurists with Troy Waite, The 2 Minute Miracles with, boy, these bands are really bringing back memories, with I Am a Bottom Feeder, Tramby Croft, one of the more traditional Celtic bands in town, doing a traditional song, Once I Had a Sweetheart. And we finished off with a great band to dance to, let me tell you, Zool's Evil Disco and Mr. Funkalukapis. So I do think this last month I have melted that folder of treasures of local Canadian and punk music. So I have no idea what next week's show will be. So tune in, same bat time, same bat channel, Night Bat out.

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Anin Kinoea, Wabshka Mikazema to Ananque Indishnakaz. Hello everyone, I'm White Eagle Spirit Star Woman. We started with Derek Miller with Music is the Medicine, and we heard David Campbell with Thanksgiving Song. 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

We heard Indian City with Sunrise Song, Ali Fontaine with Nibi, Mr. Saga with Mino Bimogstuin, and Ethan Lyric with Stall and Stop. Continuing on with the best of Music is the Medicine, Volume 8, this is Brothers Wild with Roots.

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2: Picture yourself a feeble little horse running in circles around town. 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

0: DJ, Mr. Mellow, Randy J. Fisher here, hosting Pleasure Tantrum every Wednesday morning, 9 to 11. It's cool, calm, and mellow. 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

We heard Desiree Dorian with Heart That Knows, Kimberly Dawn with Be My Angel, Ray Zaragoza with Strong Woman, and Graham Jones with Nebraska. Continuing on with the best of Music is the Medicine, Volume 8, this is Melody MacArthur with Attack.

0: We heard Melody MacArthur with Attack, J.C. Campbell with Lately, Wyatt Flores with Half the Man, and Donna Merrow with It's Up to You. The Best of Music is the Medicine, Volume 8, will return after these station messages.
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0: Oh.
1: We heard J. King Green with No More You, Logan Stotts with Medicine Wheel, Mimi Obonsawin with Homegrown, and Gary Farmer in the Troublemakers with Beautiful Morning. Continuing on with the best of Music is the Medicine, Volume 8, this is The Prairie States with That's Just Love for Ya.

We heard the Prairie States with That's Just Love For Ya, Garrett T. Willie with I'm Late, and Drives the Common Man with Not Afraid to Die Tonight. It's that time again. Ona guahe, bama pi. Until next time, we'll see you somewhere down the crazy river.

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0: like
1: enjoy
0: it.
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1: How does technology affect your everyday life? 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Participants' experiences will be recorded as part of educational outputs focused on community engagement and creating real policy change. 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
0: Allez, c'est fait. 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

0: Hello and welcome in to Suns Out, Stangs Out, Radio Western's newest summer Western Mustang sports show. My name is Alex McComb and I am your host. This is episode number 7 of the show and I am not joined by anyone in the studio today. It's just me, no interview, but we definitely have some content to go over. I shouldn't say no interview, there will be interviews. You just won't be hearing just one single one today. We definitely have some content to go over in this episode, which will be more of a Mustang roundup so far this summer and looking toward what August looks like. Obviously, there isn't a whole lot going on in the Mustang world right now, but there has been some movement and some storylines through the first 2 months of this summer term, and I'm here to tell you about it. Okay, to start off, we had the U Sports Football East-West Bowl in early May. I made the trip to Waterloo for the day and saw offensive linemen Phil Cote and Reed Cloutier, defensive lineman Marcus Robinson, and offensive line coach and operations coordinator Sean Jameson. I also spoke with new Western head coach and former Mustangs quarterback Michael Faulds, who wasn't there in any official capacity other than to support. Team West beat Team East 28-27 in a crazy ending that really should have seen Team East win the game 29-28, but because of what happened on the final play of the game, East squandered the opportunity to win. So there's like 10 seconds left on the clock. It's 28-26 for West, and East is in the end zone, or they're in the red zone, I should say. They're inside West's 20-yard line. It's third down. East wasn't able to score touchdowns, so they opt for a field goal, which would give them the probable game-winning or at least go-ahead score. And as they line up for the 17-yard chip shot, you could have hit that thing with a 9-iron. I was standing at the back of the end zone. I kind of wanted to be the guy to catch it if it went through. Snap, hold, kick, and block. As the ball left Laval kicker Philippe Forteza's foot, Team West defensive lineman Ahmad Taylor, who plays for Windsor, almost said Winnipeg, but Windsor Lancers, was able to get his hand, that's Ahmad Taylor, his hand on it just barely to alter the ball's flight, forcing it to sail wide to the left, my right, and out to the side of the end zone. That gave East a single point because they were down by two. Because they were down by two, Marcus Robinson's squad just barely squeaked out a W. I collected interviews from the players and Western coaches who were there. If you listen to my East-West Bowl special on Radio Western 94.9 FM and RadioWestern.ca back in May, then you would have heard this following interview with Michael Faulds. That's head coach Michael Faulds. When I caught up with him earlier this summer to talk some ball. Here he is.
1: So, Coach, so far this week, you know, practices, first half, what have you liked from the Western guys so far?
2: Yeah, no, it's been a good week. Reed and Phil on the offensive line. Mark is going against them because he's on Team East on the defensive line. Most importantly, they're all having a lot of fun. They're staying healthy. And then it's given them a chance to meet a lot of guys that they've gone against for years, but being on same teams and getting to work with them, players from around the country.
1: And as a former quarterback yourself, you know, how does it feel to have two of your own line here, one of your offensive line coaches here, how does it feel to, you know that you have a pretty good reputation for protection coming forward in the 2026 season?
2: Yeah, Western's always been known for, you know, playing well in the trenches. So the fact that we have three linemen here kind of speaks to that. You know, Coach Sean Jameson, our offensive line coach, is here helping out with Team West like he did last year as well. So you want to win football games in the trenches, and those guys are putting on display this week good football in the trenches from Western football.
1: And from your experience over the years, how much does an East-West Bowl elevate the maturity of a locker room, especially for these guys out
2: here? Yeah, I think what it does

0: The ability to snap and snap consistently, I got to see it all spring. We had some days where it was freezing rain, and every single one of Phil's snaps was on point. He's also got an incredible work ethic. And then with Marcus Robertson, he's an absolute leader, incredible young man. He's coming off scaphoid surgery and a wrist injury, but no one works harder. Despite being injured, he didn't miss a single lift, didn't miss a single practice, and it's great to see him healthy again.
1: And in a year from now, what do you want people to say about the Western Trenches from 2026?
0: Yeah, we just want people to say, like, when they come play Western football, it's going to be an all-out fight. You're going to have to try to win the game in the trenches. And it's not like we don't have elite skill players on both sides of the ball, talented running backs, talented quarterback group. But like I said, most games and the most meaningful games are played in late October into November. And you've got to be able to run the football. You've got to be able to stop the run. And we'll be able to do that.

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I'm Alex McComb. You're listening to Suns Out, Stangs Out, Radio Western Summer Western Mustang Sports Show, and I am recapping the summer so far in Mustang sports. If you just tuned in, I just played an interview I had with Western's new head football coach, Michael Falds, when I spoke with him on the sideline during the halftime of the 2027 CFL Draft Showcase game, 2026 game, but for this 2027 CFL Draft. There's really only been one other major headline in the Western football world since the summer began, and that is the departure of dual-sport all-rookie DB Jackson McKay. McKay, who was also a U Sports record-breaking track and field athlete, I should say first-year athlete at Western, transferred to Arkansas earlier this summer to join the Razorbacks track and field team. It's unclear whether he'll get a tryout with the football team. It'd be nice to see. There was a Canadian on the Arkansas football team last season, Rohan Jones, and he was drafted to the CFL. I can't remember what team he went to, but he's from Montreal. Before we shift gears to another team, let's just take a look at the football schedule. The Mustang season doesn't actually start until week two of the OUA season, since Western is getting the very unfortunate, in my opinion, week one bye. So not only do they have to get through a longer training camp in that August heat, I'll tell you, being a player from 2016 to 2019, training camp was the hardest time of the year. It made every other game easier because of how hard training camp was. So to have an extra week of that, it'll be good after it's done. And it also means, you know, they can't have another bye week until around Halloween at the end of the regular season for the wild card. And that's if they finish at the top of the conference, which they did not do in 2025. So they had to play in that wild card game in late October, and they lost to Guelph in the wild card, failing to reach the Yates Cup game for the first time since 2014. That was when I was in grade 11. I'm 28 years old, by the way. 2014, a long time ago. For the rest of the schedule, Western kicks off at home, hosting York on September 6th. I believe that may be the O-Week game, possibly. Then they have a two-game road trip two-game road trip visiting Windsor and then U of T on consecutive Saturdays. Then it's back home for 2 weeks, Windsor and then U of T, then it's back home for 2 weeks to host McMaster and Queens. After that, it's two straight weeks of trips to the capital city to face Carleton and Ottawa, finishing off with a much-anticipated home game hosting Laurier, when Falds will coach against his former team. We used to say that when he was at Laurier and he would coach against Western, which was his former team when he was a quarterback here from 05 to 09. And then he ended up at York for 2 years, and then he was head coach at Laurier for 13 years, or 13 seasons, 2013 to last season. All right, on to golf. The men's golf team competed at the Collegiate Golf Championship in Lévis, Quebec from June 16th to 19th. The team finished in the 20th and last spot in the standings at a total to par gross of

0: 53 over par through three rounds. UBC Okanagan finished in first at 19 under, followed by Montreal at 9 under and UBC's main campus at 6 under. Brock was the best Ontario team at the tournament with a 14 over par score. On the individual scores, Sheldon Price was the top-ranked Mustang in a tie for 31st place at the championships, finishing at 4 over. Montreal's Anthony Jonfey's 11 under was good enough to get him the first-place nod. Brock's Liam McIver was the top male golfer from Ontario School when he finished in an 8th-place tie at 3 under. Now on to rowing. The World University Rowing Championships are coming to London this summer. Collegiate rowing athletes from across the globe will gather at Fanshawe Lake from August 13th to 15th. Ontario Hall and Huron College will become almost like a FIZU version of the Olympic Village. That is the FIZU for the FIZU World University Championships. As two residences, Ontario Hall and Huron College, will house all delegations arriving in London for the championships. Speaking of someone who has won a few rowing championships herself during her time as a Mustang in the pre-pandemic era, here's a clip of Nicole Baranowski talking about her time as a Western rower when I spoke with her on episode 2 of Suns Out, Stangs Out. Here's Nicole.
1: Nicole, I just want to mention to our listeners that our time as Western Mustangs was almost exactly at the same time, yet I don't think we ever met. Your first year in 2015 was, you know, a year before my first year in 2016. We were both national champions in the same year, 2017, and had multiple provincial championships in our undergrads. It's always nice to meet someone from the same Mustangs era, the pre-pandemic era, the Snapchat filter era. I'm back in London now, and with the current athletes being, you know, late 2000s. Who have never experienced dial-up internet, so I feel like Unk right now. What comes to mind for you as some of the most memorable moments for you at Western?
2: That's really funny how you bring up Snapchat filters. I feel like that was the key to taking pictures with your friends and not being super embarrassed by them. And also, even though Snapchat was around, I feel like you took these pictures, but they disappeared. So they weren't on the internet. But now I feel like everything is on the internet permanently, just like on Instagram or TikTok. Some of my most memorable times can be attributed to rowing. I feel like in my first year, I went in without being part of a sport or a team. And in second year, I kind of missed that sporting environment because I had sports part of my whole life before then. And I really wanted to be part of a team again. So I tried out for the rowing team. I've never rowed before in my life, but I heard they took walk-ons. So I'm like, okay, well, how hard could this be? Very hard. I went in to try out for the team, and my only goal for their tryouts was like not to come last for their beep test. And I came last for the beep test. Technically, it was with another person, so I could say second last. But anyways, I really did really well in the strength portion, which is why they took me on. And my life did a whole 180 from like going out to, and staying out till 4 a.m. to actually getting up for practice at 4 a.m. and the lifestyle change with that and like the teammates and everything, like that's what I attribute a very big part of my Western journey to. Not to say we did have good times too as a team, and but just wasn't very often. It was mainly like training, working, and meeting such incredible people through the sport.
1: You've admitted you weren't a morning person, had basically no rowing experience before coming to Western. What exactly was the sales pitch that actually got you down to the boathouse at 5 in the morning?
2: Great question. I think in my first year, I think all first year athletes get a promo flyer into their welcome kits to like try out for rowing. So in my first year, the seed was already planted. But in my first year, I was like, I'm not getting up at 5. That is absurd. And then the year passed and I wasn't part of any sports. And that void was really like getting to me. I'm like, wow, I don't really know a life without sports. And I kind of want to back in my life. And so then I decided that that sacrifice of like getting up in the morning was worth becoming part of a team again. So it wasn't more of like, oh, you need to do this to join. It was, I don't want this not in my life. And this is the only way I could see it. And at the beginning of the year, they have a big meeting or a big gathering to to introduce the sport, to introduce like some of the athletes on the team. And I remember the second year that I went to this intro meeting, they had one of the Olympians come and talk about how she joined the novice rowing team and then she became an Olympian. And that was really inspiring. And so I thought, okay, well, this is a doable path. Why not try it out?
1: Is there a specific race or national championship moment at Western that still gives you goosebumps when you think about it?
2: I think one of my most scariest races was, I think, in 2018, where I had to race the single. And for anyone that doesn't know rowing, there's different boat classes. So you could race in an 8-person boat, a 4-person with 1 or 2 oars. There's 2-person boats with 1 or 2 oars, and then there's a single. So you're by yourself and you're up at the race line against 5 other athletes. And at this point, I only had like 2.5 years of rowing under my belt. And I was very nervous. The single boat race is very technical and it's on you. Like if you're not going fast, you're the reason why you're not going fast. Like it's very obvious who like the most technical and the fittest people are on that water. And you can't really like blame anyone else or put the weight on anyone else but yourself. And so I think being in that boat and racing at provincials and at nationals, knowing that I just had to go out and do my best, knowing that it might not go as well, was what I had to do. And in the provincials, I ended up going into the A final, which is like the top 6. And then in nationals, I think I went in B final. So I think I was like either 7th or 8th nationally, which again, like putting into retrospect, like that's pretty good. But in my competitive mind, I'm like, okay, well, it's not good enough. And I don't know how I'm going to do this. But I was going against some like really fast people that are on the national team that are racing internationally. And so at the time, it was very scary. But looking back on it now, I'm like, wow, like I did a pretty good job considering all that.
1: Now, there's a lot of early mornings involved with rowing. What is the most sleep-deprived thing you or a teammate ever did during those pre-dawn practices?
2: Well, I could say that pretty much each practice, I may have been sleep-deprived just because it was so early. And if I didn't get to bed on time, it was a struggle getting up. But you still got up because you had to show up for your teammates. But I remember in particularly this one time when I maybe got 2 or 3 hours of sleep. And this was right when exams were done in April, like I'm coming to the lake, it's the sun's coming out, like you could see the sunrise at this point, because in the fall, like once it gets late into the fall, it's pitch dark. But at this point, like you saw the sun up, it was light out, and it was my first summer season coming off of that novice year. So at this point, like I did my whole first novice season, and this summer we're like training and trying to get onto the varsity team for fall. And so this was my first time being introduced to the single, like this boat where you're by yourself. And there's this this type of single that's called a trainer single, which is like a bit wider. It just doesn't go as fast, but it's really good when you're learning the balance and the technique of how to place your oars in the water, of how to feel the water while you're going by yourself. And you do this first before going into like a racing single or a regular single, because it's just easier for the balance. And if you don't have a lot of experience, like that's what you try out. And I went in and my coach asked me, like, do you want to do the training single or do you want to just be put in this regular single? And I just said, put me in the regular single. Like, what's the worst that can happen? I'll flip. Anyways, we go and I get help bringing this single down to the dock, and I get in and sit into this single, and I already feel like so unbalanced and so uncomfortable. And again, 2 hours on sleep. And right after I got pushed off of the dock, I got my coach to put me back in and say, give me that training single because I'm going to flip like every 5 minutes if I keep doing this. And so I got him to bring me back up. We brought this boat back all the way up and then brought the training single all the way down, which is way heavier. Anyways, I didn't flip that practice, but I was very glad that I switched out those boats, because otherwise I'd probably be in the water for the most of the 90 minutes.

0: 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I'm Alex McComb. You're listening to Suns Out, Stangs Out, Radio Western's Summer Western Mustang Sports Show. And I am recapping the summer so far in Mustang sports. If you just tuned in, I just played an interview I had with Western rowing alum Nicole Baranowski. I had that interview a few weeks back on this show, if you were listening back then. Let's finish off with some soccer, or football, I should say. Not American football. The Western women's soccer team will kick off the 2026 Mustangs fall season when it hosts Waterloo on August 28th at 1 p.m. The men's team will also host the Warriors 2 hours after that match kicks off at around 3:15. Last season, the women's team fell to U of T 1-0 in the OUA semifinal in October. That ended their season. They had only lost one other game in 2025. They had another tie, I believe, as well. The men's team was not as successful, finishing the OUA soccer season at 4-7-1. Back to the women's team, a crazy stat that I picked up on recently is that former goalkeeper and now current Halifax Tides NSL player, that's the Northern Super League, Sam St. Croix, only allowed 3 goals during the entire regular season and had 8 shutouts. More shutouts than goals allowed is crazy. She had more than double the amount of shutouts than she had goals. Crazy. I caught up with Sam on the, I believe, the 5th episode of Suns Out, Stangs Out a few weeks back, and here's what she had to say. Here's Sam.
1: And I want to talk about that last season at Western. You know, 3 goals allowed, 8 shutouts, goals against average of 0.26, I think. When you hear those numbers now, do they feel real? Like, how proud of those numbers do you feel?
2: Oh, I'm immensely proud, but not just because it was my doing. Like, that comes from my back line 100%. They were a brick wall. They've been a brick wall since I've started at Western until I ended. Like, nothing got past the back line, no matter what year it was, who was there. Like, it was kind of what we were known for, is that we were very defensively sound. And I'm really proud of, just when I think of these numbers, like, I really think of, like, those guys. Like, they're incredible. The numbers, like, do they feel real now? It's like, no, because now it's like, that's nothing. That's nothing. Because now it's almost like at a different level, you know, goals are expected to happen. And it's just so much faster. And then it's a lot different going from, you know, like, never really getting scored on or like never really having a shot against you because, like, your back line's so good, to everybody now is really good, attackers, defenders, midfielders, and it's just so much faster and more goals go in and you're like, oh man, like, it's very different for sure. But those numbers really just, they mean a lot because I'm really proud of, like, the teams that I've had each year. But at the end of the day, they're just numbers. Like, it's more about, like, the team that I had and the chemistry. So I know that's where that comes from. It's not just those things.
1: And, you know, how, you know, the 2025 Mustangs, you know, went all the way to the OUA semifinals, I believe. How do you feel about that last season went for you specifically and also just as a team generally?
2: Oh, it was a big shift. We had a big upper class and a big lower class. So it was a weird, there wasn't a lot of middle ground. So it was a lot of olds and youngs. It's like super seniors and the rookies. And I'm really grateful that we got to the semifinals. I think that team out of all of the 5 years was the most determined. Determined in the fact of, like, attacking. Like, that, I think that was one of the best seasons that we had for scoring. Like, it was a whole new vibe. It was just very different from the other seasons. It was attack, attack, attack, attack. And, like, we made it all the way to the semifinals, and, like, props to Toronto. They were really good. Like, they were incredible. But I can tell that, like, we all kind of gave it all what we had on the last game, and the wind didn't blow our way, and that's okay.
1: And then, you know, being named a first team OUA All-Star, does the 2020 version of you, could that player have ever imagined that happening?
2: Oh my gosh, no. No. No, I thought I didn't think that was going to stick, the soccer thing. But no, just to see, like, the progress from first year to fifth year is just, like I'm really proud of myself, because like I know I did work really hard and I had just the best support around me to do it, and the best teammates. And you know, there was, it was just every year the teammates were just incredible. And then that, like that environment allows you to just be better and just want to do better, because you have everybody trying to push you to be better. And then, but you also have like things like, yeah, it's not that serious. It's okay. You know, like, go on, like, it's all good. Like you just move on with your day. Like, but that goes a long way. And then, you know, first year, me just a scared little timid chihuahua standing there like, oh my gosh, these girls are so good and so much older than me. I don't know what to do. And then my last year, it's like, that's me now. That was, I think about that a lot, like how it was like, how that role and how my character just completely shifted of like who I was on the team.
1: Now tell me a little bit about your transition to the Halifax Tides and the Northern Super League. What were your first few days like?
2: Oh, Alex. Oh my goodness. It was hard. It was really, really tough. Everybody's really good. Like there's no weak link of a team. Everybody is really good and everybody means business. And one of the biggest things, and this is crazy from like the first like few training days, was you lift before practice and then you practice what you do it every day. And you know, your body's, as a youth sport athlete, my body wasn't used to that. So like just trying to drag on, I'm tired every day. And, but at the same time, it's like, I feel like I'm playing catch up because everyone's just, they're at a level that I hadn't seen yet. And it's just the speed of play is just so much faster. And it's more now, it's all about the little details, because everyone can do all the basic stuff. It's all about, like, for example, if I'm shifting in the net, now I have to shift. But you have to do it in a way that, one, gets you there the quickest. You're not wasting as much energy because you're going to have to explode the other way, because they can do that. They're going to hit that shot. And then all that stuff. So it was a big transition, just speed of everything, the details, the thinking, like the analysis of everything. It's just, it's incredible. It's a whole different ballgame over here.

0: 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I'm Alex McComb. You're listening to Suns Out, Stangs Out, Radio Western Summer Western Mustang Sports Show. And I am recapping the summer so far in Mustang Sports. If you're just tuned in, I just played an interview I had with Western soccer alum Sam St. Croix. And if you are tuning in just now and you wanted to catch some sports content, well, you're a little too late. Because we've reached the end of the show. But don't fret, you can catch up with all the summer Suns Out, Stangs Out sports content on Instagram. You can find us at the symbol, at Suns Out, Stangs Out. No spaces, no periods, no underscores, no none of that nonsense. That's all for this episode of Suns Out, Stangs Out. I'm Alex telling you to keep the heat up and the hooves running. Hopefully, the heat doesn't stay up too long. I don't have an air conditioner. 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
4: Good morning. Radio Western. No theme for Outlook this week, but we're live nonetheless.
7: Yes, we are live. First episode of December. And due to some technical difficulties, and we're just starting up with these Zoom interviews the last few weeks here. So we had to, it's always good to have a backup plan. And I think today's plan will work because I have my iPhone and I was able to connect it to Zoom. So we should be good to go, I believe, with our, we have another guest on the show today.
4: Yes. So thanks, everybody, for tuning in to Outlook on this Monday morning.
7: As we said, no theme, so no maybe theme. We should just quickly mention that our show is about accessibility, advocacy, and equality, with a focus on blindness, though we like to talk about all disabilities.
4: Yeah, well, especially today, we're really going to sort of explore that a bit more.
7: Absolutely.
4: So no theme, but it's Brian and I, we're siblings here, and just bringing some awareness to some issues here. And
7: I'll incorporate the theme. I'll put it back in on the podcast version, and you can always find us on all podcast services. Outlook on Radio Western. Just search us up. Or you can always send us an email, outlookonradiowestern@gmail.com, with any questions, comments, just any feedback, anything you want to say. Always reach out there.
4: And it's funny, last week when we were here live with our guest Peter Field, also from BC, I once I got home and the next day I was feeling ill. And so that was my first cold since the pandemic. And I wasn't sure how that was going to hit me. But I got over it a lot quicker than I usually actually normally get over my colds. So, but I can't believe that was just a week ago. And I did get a COVID test, my first one, the thing up the nose. It's lots of fun. And so, yeah, that was fun. Also, I did want to quickly mention that it was our father's birthday on the final day of November, which November is part of the theme for our show, even though we're into December now. But yeah, so happy birthday to our father, turned 66, I believe, on the 30th.
7: Yeah, so we're going to start, actually, today's show, before we introduce our guest, with a land acknowledgement. I just wanted to read this out for our listeners. So we here at Outlook and at Western University acknowledge that Western University is located on the traditional lands of the Anishinaabeg, Haudenosaunee, Lenapewak, and Chun-Ong-Tong nations on lands connected with the London Township and Sombra Treaties of 1796 and the Dish with One Spoon Covenant, Wampum. With this, we respect the long-standing relationships that Indigenous nations have to this land, as they are the original caretakers. We acknowledge historical and ongoing injustices that Indigenous peoples endure in Canada, and we accept responsibility as a public institution to contribute toward revealing and correcting miseducation, as well as renewing respectful relationships with Indigenous communities through our teaching, research, and community service.
4: And I'll just read one more thing before we introduce our guest. So over 1 billion people, or approximately 15% of the world's population, have disabilities. While no global data exists regarding Indigenous persons with disabilities available, statistics show that Indigenous peoples are disproportionately likely to experience disability in comparison to the general population. Indigenous persons with disabilities often experience multiple discrimination, face barriers to the full enjoyment of their rights based on their Indigenous status and also on the disability. So, our guest today is Neil Belanger, and he is CEO of BCANDS, which is British Columbia Aboriginal Network on Disability Society. So thank you, Neil, for being on Outlook today.
8: Thank you, Carrie and Brian. I'm very happy to be here.
4: Great. And where are you calling in from today?
8: Right, yeah. Before I start, yeah, I'd just like to acknowledge the traditional territories of the Esquimalt and Songhees peoples, whose territories I'm calling in today. Our office is based in Victoria, British Columbia.
4: Oh, Victoria, okay.
7: Yes, I was researching a bunch the last few days here, and yeah, as Carrie mentioned, we've had quite a few guests the last few weeks here. We had two guests from BC, and this is our third here, so really great to, even though we're out of Ontario, to cover anything across the entire country of Canada here, so that's great.
4: Yes, and as we were saying recently, November was Indigenous Disability Awareness Month. And we'll talk to Neil about that. He's got a connection there. Also, since our last show, Friday, the December 3rd, was the United Nations International Day for of Persons with Disabilities. So, you know, we can talk about Canadian stuff sort of here, or we can talk about the broader world, but we'll get to all of that, hopefully. So, Neil, why don't you tell us a bit about... I guess about yourself, if you want to let our listeners know anything before we get into what your role is and what the role is of your organization.
8: Sure. So as you said, Carrie, I'm the Chief Executive Officer of BCANDS and also Indigenous Disability Canada. It's a new entity that we created this year, actually, to be more reflective and representative of the work that we do across Canada in relation to Indigenous disability. I've been the CEO here for about 10 years, and prior to that, I worked as an Indigenous consultant, working with community health plans, evaluations, that type of thing. I worked as the executive Indigenous Health, First Nations Health, and I've spent the last 30 years working basically in disability and health services in Canada.
4: So do you yourself have any disabilities, or are you just helping others?
8: I don't have a disability. I should also mention as well, I'm a member of the Lac Seul clan in the House of Nicodane of the Gitxsan First Nation.
4: Okay.
7: Yeah, good to know. We always like to just sort of ask, you know, if the person has a disability in these organizations. And obviously, I read through the board of directors, and there are a lot of people in as a part of the organization in the society there that do have disabilities. So that's great to have both, because we talk about allies and having people without disabilities involved in these efforts, as well as people who live with disabilities. So I just think that's important.
8: All of our board of directors are individuals who live with disabilities, as well as numerous of our team members. So, I mean, in any positions that we have here, we actively open them up to persons with disabilities and try to make sure that we're inclusive and representative of the work that we do.
7: Mm-hmm. Yeah, that's great, because we're always talking here about it, inclusivity and having more and more people with disabilities in any roles. So especially when it's an organization that focuses on disabilities, and in this case specific to Indigenous peoples, it's great to have people obviously volunteering or working for those groups that that also live with those in those situations.
4: Yeah, and like we say, this is a show, Brian and I are both blind, so we often talk about that, but it's about the wider discussion around disability, and so we don't talk enough about it, and we keep meaning to talk about it more, because I live with both visible disability and invisible disabilities. So I have chronic pain. Brian and I both have kidney disease. We've had transplants, so we're good at the moment there, but that's always going to be a condition we live with, so that's chronic illness and disease, and so it all goes into the same thing, mental illness, you know, autism, and all those things. So learning disabilities and all types, mobility disabilities. So, yeah, like I was saying, when I was looking up information, and you know, there's not enough. So I guess, Neil, tell us a bit about BCANDS, because I don't know if people have heard of it. I was going to say I recently started hearing a bit more about it. I think at our last Canadian Federation of the Blind convention, we had a speaker talking about RDSPs.
7: Yeah, I was seeing there was definitely some.
4: Some crossovers
7: on your website to the Plan Institute, who we've featured on this show before and had actually speak at our recent Canadian Federation of the Blind convention. So it is really great just to see all of the different resources and everything that's available through your website, which people can find at bcands.bc.ca. And yeah, so Neil, if you could just tell us a little bit more about the British Columbia Aboriginal Network on Disability Society and sort of everything that this organization does and what you stand for, and just a big summary of all of that.
8: Well, sure. So for us at BCANS here, actually this year is our 30th year.
7: Oh, yes. Yeah, that's great. Yeah,
8: so it's our 30th anniversary. And as you noted, November was the 7th anniversary of Indigenous Disability Awareness Month. And maybe I'll jump back to something that Terry said about, you know, haven't really heard about BCANS, haven't really, you know, seen too much about it until recently, this type of thing. And that's one of the reasons that we created Indigenous Disability Awareness Month, is because we've been doing this work and we realized that Indigenous disability was not a real priority within Canada, across Canada, provincial, territorially, nationally, and even within the disability community itself. So our organization is one of the few organizations, and I believe the only standalone organization, that provides disability services available to Indigenous peoples. So in 2015, we decided to change that narrative, and we created Indigenous Disability Awareness Month. And the premise of the month is to celebrate the overwhelming contributions of Indigenous peoples living with disabilities and what they bring to all of our communities, but also raise awareness of it and raise better awareness of the barriers that that they face, both in the built environment, systemic poverty, anti-Indigenous racism, all that kind of stuff, and really try to move forward in creating new collaborations and new partnerships to see a better day, to see a better resource. And we understand why this happens, why it is often not a priority. It's because there's so many other priorities within the Indigenous communities. Mm-hmm. Like I said, whether it's, you know, the effects of residential school, you know, dealing with Jordan's principle, you know, housing issues, you know, we get into pipelines and all those things where communities are bombarded with a whole bunch of priorities. Disability, unfortunately, sometimes isn't high up on the list. So we wanted to do something to raise that. And so So that's part of what we do. And in 2017, the United Nations actually recommended to Canada that they observe Indigenous Disability Awareness Month nationally each year, and we're working on that. So this year, we saw the province of Manitoba officially recognize and proclaim the month. They joined British Columbia, and they joined Saskatchewan. We also saw six capital cities around the country officially recognized the month, and those were Victoria, Regina, Halifax, Fredericton, St. John's, and Ottawa. So they've really helped raise awareness in the portfolio of Indigenous disability in Canada. And this year as well, we also had a Maori organization, disability organization, Indigenous Maori disability organization, the oldest Maori disability organization in New Zealand, who serves the blind community, actually declare the month as well. So IDIM's now gone truly internationally, and we've had interest from Australia as well, a couple of cities there. So our intent was first with Canada to get it recognized nationally to raise awareness, and then, as I said, get those partnerships and some resources where to start addressing some of the barriers. But now we see, and we've known this, that Indigenous disability across the world is really an under-prioritized area. So we've shifted our focus as well. We're going to look at getting it recognized internationally and eventually by the UN. So we've got work ahead of us. Sometimes it's slow. Sometimes it goes really good. This year was extremely productive year with all those different entities proclaiming the month, in addition to dozens of different organizations as well. We also had Kwantlen University, the first university in Canada, recognize it this year as well. So we're hoping for other universities across Canada to follow suit. And we continue to go forward. And we had many people of note declaring it. We had Buffy St. Marie talking about it.
4: The
8: Prime Minister of Canada did a video on it. We had Graham Greene from the Green Mile and Dances with Wolves on it. So, senators, a lot of people, a lot of CEOs of organizations, a lot of people from the community, going online and declaring it. So it's raising that awareness and moving it forward so we can see a better day. And so we do that, but also to address some of the needs of the people that we serve in the communities. We provide a variety of different programs here in BC and across Canada. Do you want me to talk a little bit about those?
4: Well, let's first go back and, like you said, 30th anniversary you're having now. So how did it start then?
8: Well, so actually this organization started because a group of community-minded individuals knew that Indigenous disability wasn't a priority anywhere, and that the employment rate of Indigenous persons living with a disability was way too low, and there wasn't really a lot of resources out there to help Indigenous peoples living with disabilities get employment, maintain that. So the premise of this was actually started to be an employment agency. So back in the day, 30 years ago, Ian, who was one of the community members who started this, put a proposal to the Government of Canada to have a facility constructed within the Esquimalt Nation to support Indigenous people looking for work. And at that time, Health Canada was called... I can't even remember what it was called, but it was the First Nations Inuit Health Branch, and that was back in the 90s where the internet wasn't that prominent as it is today. So one of the first contracts that they received with the Government of Canada here in BC was to distribute printed information to all the First Nations here in British Columbia, and we have about 203 First Nations here, with the premise that we would hire persons living with disabilities to prepare it, ship it out, teach them some basic employment skills, how to do a resume, this type of thing, and then help them transition into employment. And I don't think it ever came, it was before my time, but when I look back when I started here looking at some of the historical documents, I don't think that vision ever really came to fruition the way that they wanted it to. So they did get a contract to send out the information, which they did for years. And then from that, picked up additional contracts, sort of kind of like the case management contracts that we have today, not so intense, that it was more of a referral system, and a few other piecemeal contracts as well, a little bit of research, this type of thing. So we, since that time till now, we've really switched the focus of what we do to be more responsive to the individual needs of our clients and their families and our communities, and go into really direct one-to-one services in most of the programs.
4: Hmm. And as we talk about, like, back when, so when this would have started, this was in the early 90s, like, residential schools were still open, right?
8: Absolutely.
4: So this is how far we've come and how we're still, you know, looking at these things and trying to shed more light on them. And not everybody knows a lot about it, but hopefully by now you can't quite turn away anymore from it. But yeah, these things change over time.
8: And we still do, we still deal every day with the effects of residential school. I think a lot.
7: Right.
8: In Saskatchewan in 1996, we're still dealing with compensation for survivors and their families and the intergenerational effects that we see every day, and how that impacts on a person's lives and their willingness to access services. You know, it's really quite a distressing situation, and we try to move forward, but you know. Unfortunately, in Canada, we deal with a lot of anti-Indigenous racism, and here in BC, I'm not sure if you're aware, but last year, I believe they put out a report called "In Plain Sight," which really looked at the anti-Indigenous racism experienced by Indigenous people when they're accessing health services. And of course, we know about Joy Sichuan and the young girl that was hit by a trailer hitch, you know, and died subsequently, and so it's a I'd like to think we're moving forward, but often I look and think that we're not.
7: It's like so many things where it's such a slow process and everything happens so gradually that it's sometimes hard to
4: But
7: to
4: these
7: think
4: are
7: that.
4: People's lives, and like we've said before, like they always say progress happens slow, whatever, but people need things now, like the services that you offer. People, you know, can't wait, and we talk a lot about intergenerational trauma in all kinds of areas, and for sure that's something that's still being dealt with. So yeah, when you say move forward, it's you know, it sounds all well and good, but you have to deal with things before you can really move forward.
7: And it just really exemplifies how we talk a lot here on this show about intersectionalities and disability and on its own, and being Indigenous without a disability is, there's already so much, like you commented earlier, there's so many things to focus on that it often gets overlooked, and that happens in society as a whole, but especially in an Indigenous society where there's already a lot of difficulty and inequality and stuff going on. It just it's even exemplified in that community even more so. So I think it's really important that we talk more about this, and that's why it's so great to have you on the show here today, Neil, because it's just very important stuff.
8: Well, that's so true. You know, like I said, I worked in disability and health for 3 years, and I can remember the conversations we're having today. We had, you know, 20 years ago, same conversation.
7: Right.
8: You know, I've seen reports where it said by 2020, all persons living with a disability in British Columbia will be employed. So we create these lofty dreams, often governments, and, you know, and sometimes partnership with communities, but they never go anywhere, you know. And then we have to go back to the same table and say, well, what do we do? Here's systemic poverty here, you know, high unemployment, you know, little access to technology and ability to go to you know, school and this type of thing. You know, the same problems that are always there. That at some point we have to start thinking, what are we doing wrong? We probably shouldn't keep going back to the same path. We have to start doing something different, because if I'm having the same conversations I had 20 years ago, there's something wrong.
4: Yeah.
7: Yeah, that's just it. I mean, there's always, it seems like there's gradual changes, and sometimes it's like, oh, things are improving, but the fact that you're still having these same conversations mean they definitely aren't improving enough. So this is just something that we have to
8: There have been improvements. I mean, just not at the level that I would have expected that as a country or provinces we would have gotten to, you know, at this time years later. So.
4: Well, yeah, it's like when you hear that Ontario hasn't adopted, like you were saying there, certain provinces have. What's...
7: Yeah, the Indigenous Disability Awareness Month that you mentioned Ottawa, which is great. And they, of course, the Justin Trudeau mentioning and talking
8: about
7: it.
8: Sorry, guys, I'm losing you a bit here.
7: Oh, sorry about that. Hopefully...
4: Oh, we can still hear you.
7: We can still hear you.
8: I can. Yeah, so every year we actually reach out to the provinces and territories to see if they will declare the month. And, you know, every year we get nice correspondence back. You know, we've had some interest, more interest now from Alberta as well. But you're right. I mean, it should be a nothing thing for a province to step up and say, this is a good cause to raise awareness. Let's do this kind of stuff. We have to start working that way to do this type of thing. And we'll get there. It'll take some time, you know, but we'll get there.
4: But like, I'm wondering what kind of things Ontario will say in these lovely responses you get back that I'm sure are very cordial. But like, is there any reason they're giving that they could possibly justify why they don't just do this? I don't know.
8: When we first started back in 2015, you know, Ontario was actually very keen and interested on it. And so I had conversations with several assistant deputy ministers, this type of thing. And moving forward, I think the reluctance is I think that sometimes government think that there has to be funding attached to it. And you know, eventually that would be our goal, is to increase programs. So I think there's some hesitance there. But they're always very respectful. And they note that they have a disability plan in place for the government, or they're working with Indigenous communities, and that they recognize December 3rd and other months that have been designated as well. And that's sort of the general response I get from any province and territories when they write back and they say, well, we're doing these things, this kind of thing. You know, they say, well, we have an accessibility plan or whatever the case may be. But, you know, we'll keep pushing. And you know, we've got Manitoba on this year. We'll keep moving, and we'll get another province on. If it takes 1 or 2 years, we'll just keep going. And eventually, you know, we're working with people in the Senate and with MPs to say, look, do a private member's bill, get this stuff put in place, and let's get going on this, you know, just to raise that awareness. That and other initiatives as well.
4: Mm-hmm. Yeah, I mean, I'm not in government. I'm like, Brian and I talk about all the time that we're just getting into advocacy in our 30s. And so now that we have this platform here at Radio Western, we wanted to use it to not just talk about our own situations, because, you know, we know a lot about our own situations, and we talk about that a lot. But we wanted to open it up to a broader thing, because the more places you're hearing this, the better. I'm sure you have a positive thought perspective on it then, but what do you say to people who think, like, well, what does a month do? What does really a month do? Like, you know, there are a lot of days and months now, and sometimes people sort of brush it off.
8: Oh, for sure. And I'd say a lot of people do. You know, it's, you know, within the disability community, there's one lesson that we always learn, talk about or hear anyways, is that, you know, when we talk about disability, we talk about Indigenous disability, we're always typically meeting with allies, right? So, you know, somebody who works within the disability community or the Indigenous community, whatever the case may be, we surround ourselves by allies to promote the work that we do. And here at BCATS, we're starting more to step away from that. We'll always surround ourselves by allies, but also reach out to those areas that typically aren't associated with the Indigenous community or the disability community, to say, look, you have a part in this too. You know, disability affects us all, whether it's Indigenous or non-Indigenous. And even looking at some of the stuff on social media after it went out, I mean, many people were saying, I've never heard about this before. When did this start? This type of thing. So we keep moving forward, and we have to be positive. If we weren't positive, then, you know, it would stop all the work that we do here, because we have to work for that better day for all people living with a disability. We have to do initiatives like it to raise awareness, and through that awareness, you know, people will see that maybe they'll have a stake in this game. I mean, you know, from what research has shown, is that 80% of us will live with a disability at some point in our life. So we are all connected to this, and we all have a stake in this. And if we don't bring in the outside communities, outside the disability community, outside the Indigenous community, we're not going to be able to move forward very fast, because everybody has a stake in this, and everybody has a role to play.
7: I think that's so important that you bring that up, because that's what we were talking about before, is that the allyship is really the important thing. I mean, obviously it's all important to anyone involved, but really having the people that don't live these situations every day getting more involved, it really does. I think often, especially in our society here, we're very individualistic, where we look at our own needs and we often, you know, overlook what other groups are going through. And also the fact, like you point out, that a large percentage of people will at some point have to face a disability. So by not dealing with this stuff, and like you mentioned, all these things, like, I wasn't, you know, familiar with these, you know, 5 years ago or the first few years where this awareness month was a thing, the Indigenous awareness month here in November. So it's just, like you say, I think sometimes it is easy to say, oh, these days, it's just a day. But the more the fact that it's getting mentioned every year, and you continue to reach out to provinces, I just think that over time it will grow. And the fact that it's been 7 years now, and it's getting better and better, I just think it's good to stay positive, because it's hard sometimes.
8: Absolutely.
7: But with advocacy, it's one of those things, right? It's hard to be positive, but you're never gonna get anywhere if you're always negative too. So it is a balance for sure.
8: Yeah, and change never comes fast enough, as we said, you know. But no, we have to be positive. And like I said, you know, if we have now here in BC and then Canada have opportunity to make change around the world, now that we have organizations in New Zealand and Australia looking, you know, we'll just keep moving forward because that's the priority. And it comes back to that interconnectivity, right? And something that Carrie had said as well, you know, there are indigenous disabilities. There are people who do not portray as being indigenous who are full status, and people don't know that. So, you know, they'll be in employment or other places, you know, and they'll talk, you know, they may talk about disability or they may talk about indigenous people, not realizing they're standing beside somebody who lives with a disability or who's indigenous or both, right? So they have to realize, people have to realize that, you know, you have co-workers, you have family members, you have people you're associated with, you know, that live with disabilities, and that we are all connected and we all have a stake in this and move forward and not think it's, you know, this is somebody else's area and I don't have anything to do with it, you know, and I don't live with a disability and I'm not going to get one, so I shouldn't have to worry about this. Somebody else will take care of it. It's not the right attitude. And these awareness days and these awareness months, you know, bring some sort of priority. And again, if three people a year now knows about it and they talk about it, tell two other people and they tell the people, you know, it's moving forward. Mm-hmm.
7: Couldn't agree more. Yeah, exactly.
4: Yeah, and that's the thing. So there are certain marginalized groups that you will never be a part of, and there are other ones like disability that you very well could or most likely will. So for everybody who just, I mean, if you don't have to think about it in this moment, that's maybe convenient for you in the moment. But really, you know, if it's scary, a lot of times disability issues they scare people, right? They don't want to end up. But it's often what they see in the media and what they see. So it's great. Like, we know that other places around the world, as you said, are sort of having to confront now people who weren't affected before. The colonialism and all these things, like you say, in Australia and New Zealand and here in Canada, for sure.
8: Oh, absolutely. And the unfortunate part is when it comes to disability is that, you know, as a society and probably as a world, we're reactive, not proactive. It's when all exactly. of a sudden you acquire a disability or a loved one has a disability, suddenly you see the injustices of the world that were, you know, you were unaware of before, you know, even the, you know, going through the various systems and the income support that's available, the services kind of stuff. Only then do you realize the disparity within our sector. And then it's too late, you know, and that's why we're saying, you know, we need people on board. We need people who are not directly associated with the disability community to be allies and advocate and push for that change, because we need them to help push for that change and make it a national priority.
7: For anyone who has just tuned in, you're listening to Outlook here today on Radio Western. We're speaking with Neil Bélanger, Chief Executive Officer of the British Columbia Aboriginal Network on Disability Society, which is an award-winning Indigenous not-for-profit charitable society serving the unique and diverse disability and health resource support service needs of Indigenous peoples across Canada. We're going to take a quick break now on Outlook, and we'll be right back with more discussion with Neil here today on Radio Western.
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12: 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Yeah.
4: And welcome back.
7: Yes, you are listening to Outlook here today on Radio Western. I'm here with my sister, Carrie. My name's Brian. We are two blind siblings, host this show every week, and we have no music today because we have Zoom connected through my iPhone. It's always good to have a backup plan, right? It's, when you have guests on and using Zoom and all this technology. So I'm glad everything seems to be working so far today. This is great.
4: Yes. So before the break, we were speaking and we're having a great conversation here with Neil, the CEO of BCANS, I guess is the short form for it.
8: It is.
4: And some of these places, some of these organizations with the acronyms, they can be kind of long. So, but it's fun to sort of say, I kept seeing the word bands in there, even though there's a C in there.
7: Yeah. I always have to say these names slowly, because if I don't, I always find I mess them up, because they're like we say with all these different organizations, there's so many acronyms. But anyhow,
4: so we were talking.
8: Yeah, we get a lot of changes. We get a lot of different pronunciations of our organization. And that's why under Indigenous Disability Canada, we will eventually be fully under that. But the British Columbia Aboriginal Network on Disability Society, it just flows off your tongue. It's quite short.
4: Yeah, and I'm sure you've said it enough.
7: You've said it quite a few times, I imagine, at this point. So.
4: But yeah, well, we were talking with you about sort of the history of it all. So now let's maybe get into some of what you guys do offer as far as services and supports.
8: Sure. So we do a variety of programs here in British Columbia and across Canada. So one of the programs that we touched on briefly is our Indigenous Disability Case Management Program. So we have disability case managers that work with individuals and families to help them access their necessary disability and health-related services that they may require, and really looking at all aspects of their lives. So we do a fairly comprehensive intake form where we get to know the individual. We take the time to learn about them and let them tell their story, what their needs are, what they identify, and then we'll help them. That can be anywhere from poverty issues to housing to transportation to assisting with applications to adaptive technologies, the whole gamut. We consider everybody's need a priority, and they're quite diverse, and we'll work with the individual to access resources, act as the lead, and if resources aren't available, we'll try to create them. And we work with provincial and federal governments, health authorities, you know, community-based organizations, employers, you know, anybody that try to make sure that their needs are met. And the time that we spend with the individuals, you know, could be from a week to 2 years. It all depends. We work with people who are in provincial and federal corrections as well. So, for that program, if you're an Indigenous person living with a disability in British Columbia and you have a need, come see us. And we make no restriction on age, or location, or disability, or disability-related need. So it's as you can imagine, it's a very, very busy program. Another program that we run that you touched on as well is we run this in partnership with two other organizations. One is the Plan Institute, and the other one is the Disability Alliance BC. We run our component is the Indigenous Registered Disability Savings Plan Program. So that program, we work with individuals age 0 to 49 who are wanting to open up the Registered Disability Savings Plan, which is a savings plan created by the government in 2008. So we'll work with them the whole criteria aspect of it. We'll work with them to get their disability tax credit.

0: provincial government's counterpart here in BC for the federal jurisdiction of those 203 First Nations. So we work with communities, and we'll send an application to a community for regular members who is interested in applying for disability benefits. That member will then get it filled out by the medical practitioner and the assessor, and return it to us. That, and then we will adjudicate that application based upon established criteria, which mirrors the province, and either approve or deny benefits. And through that program, we work with, of course, the nations, and we work with the individual. We work with doctors and social workers and nurses, anybody who's involved in the application, to make sure that we have enough information to approve. One of the things is we don't want anybody who is eligible not to get that benefit. And we have a sharing agreement with the province here. So if we approve somebody within the First Nation community and they move into provincial jurisdiction, they will then accept our approval, and vice versa. If we have a member who is moving back to their home community, back to their home First Nation or another First Nation, and it's been approved by the province BC, we will accept that approval here within the federal side. So, and those, all of our programs interact with each other. So our RDSP program, we work with our disability benefit adjudication program to identify those persons who have been approved that are under 49, and we inform our RDSP program that this person might be then eligible for DTC and a disability tax credit. We also have our Jordan's Principle program as well. So we have a coordinator here that works with individuals and families, children and families across British Columbia, to help them as well navigate through the various systems to get the services they need for the child, including the final stage if we've exhausted all areas without any success applying for Jordan's Principle funding. We run a national support for Indigenous student learning program. So we started this last year where we gave out almost $1 million worth of brand new laptops to Indigenous students, including Indigenous students living with disabilities across Canada. And we target Indigenous students that have limited financial needs and those students living with a disability. So this year, we actually just finalized our contract, and we'll be running it for the remainder of this year and next year. We'll probably be giving away probably about $2.5 million worth of computers and technology to help Indigenous students be successful in whichever type of education institution they're enrolled with. That could be university, could be the K-12 school. All depends. So we have an application process that will be going up online pretty quickly. Students will apply. Teachers can help them, parents can apply for their kids who are in school, and then we take a look at those applications, prioritize it by need, and they'll receive computers or other technology that might help them with their studies.
1: That's such a great program, because like we talked about a lot, and with especially with COVID now, and but just in general, technology is such a big thing these days, and everything being virtual, and a lot of people, in particular Indigenous people, could be in rural communities and remote areas and not have access to a lot of these things, and all of this equipment is quite expensive. So just providing something like these laptops, I think, is such a great program. And it's interesting too how this is a BC based organization currently, and hopefully, like we say, it will be nationalized eventually here, but it's good to see that some of the, because I believe most of your services are primarily available to residents of British Columbia, and maybe you can elaborate on that a bit more, though of course obviously this one you said was Canada wide. And I know, for example, the RDSPs are something that across Canada, any if you have this disability tax credit and you do have a disability, you can get an RDSP, and a lot of people might not be aware of it. So it is great that you're bringing awareness to that, and obviously in Ontario we might be able to get an RDSP set up through someone else, but at least that is being covered by your organization out there as well. And so yeah, maybe just a little bit about that and how to compare the any services that are nationwide compared to the BC centric ones.
0: Yeah, so we have, like I said, we have a number of direct services here in BC, but we're actually working with the federal government now to expand our services to the federal or to the western provinces of Alberta, Saskatchewan, and Manitoba, and it's looking good. So we've met with them a couple of times because there's a huge need for the direct services that we do. So we're working on that with the government now. We're working that with the province to get direct one-to-one services available to Indigenous people living with disabilities in those three other provinces. And then from there, we'll continue to go forward because there's a huge need

0: like you've both noted. So we've moved that. We have a resolution of support from the Assembly of First Nations to move nationally. We have overwhelming support from, you know, our communities and organizations within the government. So we keep moving forward on that as well. So it's good.
1: Mm. And it's good to hear what there's no, like, you know, line you draw for because these, you know, often people with disabilities, depending on what they are, will be like, well, I'm not disabled enough to access things, or, you know, some people don't kind of admit that they have the disability, or so there's often barriers, as we say, but it's good that you are open to that much.
0: Maybe, we look at everything.
1: Yeah, that's good. Because as you said, you can't be one size fits all for any of this.
2: Right, and the invisible disabilities are a really big one, I think. And on this show, we've been talking a lot about mental health and all of these types of things that, you know, it's not just being blind, but there's other disabilities that people don't see the second they meet you, and oftentimes, you know, still aren't talked about enough, or people, and another thing that ties into is this term ableism, where we even see that in the disability community and people that live with disabilities or that are Indigenous still have these, you know, prejudice and stereotypes that have just been so ingrained in society. And it's something we want to talk more about and start to try to, you know, get rid of ableism and all be inclusive for everyone.
0: Absolutely. And a lot of that work that we do now is really addressing that. We do a lot of work in accessibility. Of course, the Accessible Canada Act came out in 2019, I think, and we've been working with First Nations across Canada, you know, informing them about the potential development of this legislation, and now working with them to see how the legislation can be changed to take more of a First Nations disability lens than it has in it right now, which is, you know, not a lot. Right now, of course, with the ACA, First Nations have been exempted from it for the next probably 4 years. The government deals with this because, you know, when you look about accessibility issues within our communities across Canada, they're quite high. And that's just with the built environment. So it'll take a significant amount of resources to address this. And I think the government is often stymied about the best way to move forward on this. So we're working on that. We're also working with Accessible Standards Canada in two areas now, looking at the built environment within First Nations communities across Canada and the policies and procedures that affect their members living with a disability. And you're right, Brian, when we talk about ableism, this type of thing, you know, and even during COVID, where we saw, you know, significant amount of money going into communities across Canada, different sectors, this type of thing. The disability sector was largely overlooked. But we saw governments, you know, do things that they thought were good, that they thought were really good things, positive things, like buying hotels, taking street and trench people, putting them in the hotels. And, you know, on the surface, that looks like a positive thing. But what they didn't realize is that, you know, taking people away from their support systems, the people that they knew, you know, limited access and the connectivity to these free Wi-Fi plans, it increased isolation and actually amplified in many cases their disability and their mental health, status, this type of thing. So if you're going to put things forward without, you know, talking to people beforehand who live with a disability for services that you think are going to benefit them, you know, it's a huge mistake that we often see. Mm-hmm.
2: And that happens, I think, in a lot of situations where, like, we discuss that a lot with blindness, where there's a lot of decisions being made by people that don't quite know actually what benefits us, and then those decisions are made, and then it's like, well, that wasn't really in our best interest, but, you know, people think they're doing sometimes the right thing, but they maybe don't consult enough people, or they don't quite know kind of what they're doing or what's right, because like you say, one size doesn't fit all, and that's why things can be complex and take long to develop, but at the same point, we have to really start focusing on that more and not just have sort of an absolute way for one way for things to be. So
0: absolutely. And for me, I mean, I'm always amazed at how much I don't know. And I can remember talking to colleagues who use wheelchairs and, you know, just a general conversation talking about life. And you know, a friend of mine telling me that, you know, they're really tired because they had to, you know, use their wheelchair in an airport that was carpeted, you know, and how difficult it is to use a wheelchair, you know, when you get older, particularly on carpeted floors. And you know, and I never really knew that. And so I learned this type of thing, you know, from people with the lived experience and what they tell me. We learn a lot through the things that we do here as well, you know, trying to navigate through the systems ourselves as a service provider. But most of the information and stuff that we learn comes from the people that we serve, you know, many of the situations they deal with are very unique to them or their community, and it's quite eye opening. So. Mm-hmm.
1: Wow, this hour is flying by, which is great. Great discussion here with Neil from BCANS. I did want to quickly touch on this because you've mentioned it a few times and it's on your website and everything, but people, I don't think people have heard of it. So Jordan's principle, I mean, I've only recently heard of it. I've heard some from a woman named Cindy Blackstock, I believe her name is, an activist, and she's talked a lot about it on here in Ontario. We have our TV channel, TV Ontario, covers a lot of that sort of stuff, but I don't think people have heard of it. So what, if you could sort of shed a little bit of light, what is it and how does it relate to what you guys do?
0: Yeah, so Jordan's principle was put in place to help support Indigenous children who were in care and Indigenous children with families who have support needs. So the federal government has underfunded Indigenous child services for years, and you know, having kids in care as well. So Jordan's principle was designed to help children get the health and disability services that they require to be successful in their lives. And so right now, Cindy Blackstock has advocated successfully for years to have the government of Canada step up and pay the proper amount so that the supports available for Indigenous children are on par with non-Indigenous children, which has never been there, and reduce the amount of children in care, give the resources back to the child and the community to make sure that they're successful where they should be. And recently, the government now is working again. There was a ruling that came out from the Human Rights Tribunal stating, I believe, that the government of Canada needs to pay these families and these children, you know, I believe it was $60,000, $40,000, I can't remember, in compensation for the lack of services and support that's been provided. The government of Canada now is challenging that in an indirect way, saying that they're going to work with Cindy and the Caring for First Nations Children's Society to find some resolution. But we keep getting hampered. So this program was put in place and developed to assist families in children to make sure that they have the supports necessary, that they can get through the various systems to get the necessary disability, medical, housing, educational support that they need. So any of the support that they need to give them a better opportunity to be successful in their lives.
1: Mm-hmm. Yes, and as people may know, if you've been paying attention to the news, the government has been in court with First Nation, and it's all terribly awful because, yeah, like you said, a lot of these children with complex needs, and then you add Indigenous on top of that, there are barriers and their families need the help, and we need, obviously, it's great to have activists who are so vocal like she has been, and so I really enjoy listening to her talk about things.
0: Yeah, and it Jordan's principle stems from Jordan's River Anderson, I believe his name was a Indigenous child who was in the hospital and stayed there, never got back home while the provincial and federal governments fought about jurisdictions and who should cover his medical bills and this type of thing. So, and that stuff still happens. I mean, we still deal with massive jurisdictional issues here in Canada. You know, the federal provincial systems, you know, who should pay for what, how do you access it, what's this and that. So, I mean, again, you know, we move forward, but never at a pace that we, you know, reasonably think is acceptable.
2: Well, that's just it. It always comes down to all of these jurisdictions and all of these things that, you know, I think I was reading that the Indigenous, you know, for health related stuff, it's not a provincial coverage. It's federal, I believe.
0: Well, so we're here. So across Canada, with the exception of British Columbia, here in British Columbia, we have something called the First Nations Health Authority, and that came into effect in 2013. They took over control from Health Canada, First Nations Inuit Health Branch, to administrate the health programs and services for First Nations here in BC. Okay. So they basically are Health Canada here in BC. The rest of the country is under Indigenous Services Canada. Health Canada sort of folded into that. For Health Canada, First Nations Inuit Health Branch sort of fell under now Indigenous Services Canada. So the rest of Canada deals with the federal government in relation to health services and housing and all the stuff within First Nations here. And that housing and stuff, social development, we still deal with Indigenous Services Canada here in BC. But the health component is all taken over by the First Nations Health Authority. And they have different programs and services. And, you know, and programs and services within First Nations communities across Canada are not all the same, and they're not all delivered the same. So there's a number of nuances here when you're looking at health disability services within the communities and what is provided and what isn't.
1: Mm-hmm. Quite the tangle of things, yeah. So you mentioned again a few things about COVID. How has COVID sort of changed what you guys do out there and how you guys offer services?
0: Well, so of course we're enforcing all the public health restrictions that are put in place. We're still encouraging people not to come to the office unless they have to. So, like if they have to get a paper signed or we need to see them here. We do a lot of stuff through Zoom like this and virtually as well. But we saw that during the height of COVID, which, you know, is still at the height of COVID as far as I'm concerned.
2: Yeah.
0: A lot of communities, a lot of Indigenous communities, to protect their members, their elders or members with compromised immune systems, they closed up their communities, shut their doors. So which was an appropriate response to make sure that their members were safe. But it also means that there's less access to disability services and other services as well for their members living with disability. So we saw a decrease in the amount of people applying for persons with disabilities benefits, you know, during the height when everything was really locked down. It's coming back now back to levels that we would expect it to be. But for a long time, people weren't accessing that service. We had an increase in our disability case management, of course, because with COVID came a lot of other problems with isolation, you know, cost of food, getting out, restrictions put in place. So we dealt a lot with that. So we're trying to get more normalized here, but we're still seeing the effects of COVID with people as well. And now with every variation of the virus that comes out, you know, fear comes up, you know, we have concerns from members about the vaccination, you know, all these different things that we see in the broader population as well. So.
1: Yeah. Yes, because as you say, it's not only areas socially and in accessibility that you need and housing and all these sort of basic things, but also healthcare, and it can be really complicated and multi-layered. And COVID is making that more difficult, as we've seen, where people are more hesitant to reach out for help. And so when you're already struggling to get people to see that you're there and willing to offer it, then something like COVID can really sort of screw with that. So I was just curious how you guys...
0: Yeah, we also saw, you know, an increase with anti-Indigenous racism, too. You know, we saw the bad stuff online, you know, directed towards communities, that type of thing. So, I mean, it's a lot of the same, just amplified. But again, we move forward. But, I mean, and I know we only have a few minutes left here, but, you know, there are, I just want to throw a few other things, just in relation to BCANS out. There's never other programs we do, but one of the programs that we do is that we're the lead organization in partnership with about 29 organizations, national disability groups, in monitoring the Convention on the Rights of Persons with Disabilities in Canada. So Canada's second review of the CRPD, the convention, is passed. It's up now. And we were in Geneva in right before COVID really hit in 2019 and presented to the international committee our recommendations, which we gathered from these various groups, which they provided to put into a brief report. And now we've started working on the shadow report. Problem is, Canada has not responded to the list of issues prior to reporting from the United Nations, where they give them questions they want answered. So Canada is still working on that. So let's delay the whole second review of the convention here. So we're waiting for that. But I just wanted to bring that up because it's certainly a great initiative to see how working at the international level can change and influence domestic policy, which is what the ACA, the Accessible Canada Act, came from, and various employment initiatives and this type of thing. So we're working on that as well. And I also want to say that right now in Canada, you know, particularly it'll be of interest within the disability community, and I'd say a lot of people are aware of this, is the Disability Inclusion Action Plan announced by Minister Qualtrough before Parliament broke, or before the election, which promises to look at a new federal income supplement, changing the employment, taking an employment focus, and changing access and the bureaucracy on accessing federal benefits. So that didn't get reintroduced yet, and it wasn't noted in the throne speech, the recent throne speech, which was, you know, distressing.
1: Yeah.
0: But But now it's been mentioned by the Prime Minister on December 3rd, so we know it's still going to happen. We just don't know when. They said they're going to commission a three-year study, which is too long, and we don't know how it's going to unfold. And as an organization, we've taken the position that the supplement has to be a minimum of $1,700. That's a supplement onto existing federal, provincial, and territorial benefits. So if you're on persons with disabilities income assistance here in BC, that $1,700 would be added to it. And we picked $1,700, and that would make the minimum that anyone living with a disability who's in receipt of provincial, territorial, federal income assistance for disability would be at a rate of $2,400. That would be using New Brunswick, where their assistance rate is $750. We're saying you have to put, $1,700 on that to make it $2,400. With no clawbacks, no changes in provincial benefit rates or health supplements, and also adding their very generous employment exemption. So for people that can work, that they're not going to be penalized for that work, and really do something progressive to help bring persons living with a disability out of poverty in Canada. And that's where this collaboration and this work that we need with those people and organizations that don't necessarily see their link to the disability community comes in place, because their voice will be instrumental. We need to tell Canada, we need to tell the governments that this has to be, this is what we need, and there can be no clawbacks, and that's across Canada. So
2: I think that's so great that you bring up the federal disability benefit, because it's something that we talk about a lot on this show too. Is the cost of living and people on disabilities that we are here in Ontario, we get ODSP as a provincial.
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What you just heard was Grave Architecture by Pavement, specifically the BBC John Peel session version. 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My name is Gabby, and you're listening to Kaleidoscope, my show where I kind of play a bunch of different music, kind of like a kaleidoscope, and I play the type of music that I like, and I hope that you can find something that you like too. This week, since it's my very first episode, show, whatever you want to say, I'm kind of just playing a bunch of random music, not really a theme. The theme is that I like it, and so you could just get to know me a little bit better and know what type of music you can expect on the show. So next, I'm going to be playing Cobra by Geese.

So what you just heard was Lily by the Smashing Pumpkins. Then before that, we had Foxygen by Shuggy. Then before that, we had The End of the World by The Cure. And then we started with Cobra by Geese. Those kind of have some of my favorite artists in it, like the Smashing Pumpkins and The Cure. I'm a big fan of those. Shout out to my parents for getting me to listen to them more. I bet they will be really happy to hear that. But they are a big influence in my kind of music taste, and they got me to listen to a lot of different music. So definitely they got me to grow in my love for The Cure and the Smashing Pumpkins. Then recently I've really been loving Geese. As you know, they kind of came in out of nowhere and grew really a lot in popularity. But I think despite the hate that they get, I really like it. I really like the sound of Cameron Winter's voice. If you don't like it, that's totally okay. It's quite original, but I think that it's great. And I think they're making great music. And I think that the hate is a little bit too much. It's too much. You gotta embrace Geese a little bit more. But anyways, continuing with more of a, I guess, love song tone like Lily, I'm gonna be playing some more cute little love songs. So here's Connection by King Tuff.

So what you just heard was Law of Attraction by Rapallo. Then before that, it was How to Forgive by Tennis. And then before that, it was Connection by King Tuff. I just want to quickly talk about Rapallo a little bit. They're a band based in Quebec, and I think they're pretty underrated. I'm pretty sure the first time I ever heard them was actually on Radio Western. I'm not 100% sure, but I'm pretty sure. And I kind of just fell in love with their music ever since. And I would really love to see them, maybe, one day in Quebec. But I feel like for a Canadian artist, they have this really, like, interesting vibe. Like, it's, like, yacht rock. It's very, very interesting. And I haven't really heard any recent artists kind of tap into this genre. At least, I don't really explore myself. So to find them was really a gem, and I really love their music. So moving on to the second half of the show, I think I'm going to go for some more laid-back indie music because I feel like a lot of music that I've been listening to recently kind of entails that. And so now we have Fooled by Love by Mac DeMarco.

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So what you just heard was Heartwell by Shelley. Then before that was Out of My Mind by Evie. And I'm pretty sure she's a Toronto-based artist, so that's very cool. Then before that, we had Overslept by Faye Webster, featuring Mei Ihara. I'm pretty sure that's how you pronounce that. Then before that, we started with Fooled by Love by Mac DeMarco. And that's also one of his songs that has a bunch of numbers in front of it. So it's 2019-10-12, Fooled by Love. And that's from the album, I think, that has like 199 different songs. Yeah, very cool. I hope to get to listen to all that, but I'm probably not going.

to, but I can try. I can dream. So next up, I'm going to be playing some Beba Doobie and some Big Thief. I'm going to be playing Ripples by Beba Doobie, and that song actually means quite a lot to me. I love the message in the song, and as well, that's like one of the first songs I learned on the guitar, because it was easy finger picking, I think. It was that and I think Perfect Pair by Beba Doobie that I learned for the first time. So it means a lot to me because now I love playing. And then I'm with Big Thief. I'm a really big fan of Big Thief. I have to talk about them really quick. Specifically, I love Adrienne Lenker. We all know she's like an amazing lyricist and just everything's amazing that she's made, in my opinion. Even to the point that I wrote an essay. It was actually an important essay. We had to write 4,000 words on whatever topic we wanted at school. As a high schooler, that is a lot of words. Okay, that was a lot of words for me. So I wrote all of that about, you know, the writing. I took it like as you analyze poems in English. So I analyzed her music and it was like a great experience. And I think her music made it a lot easier to write. I'm not going to lie. But also writing it made me really love her music a lot more. And so I'm going to be playing it today. So first, we'll start off with Beba Doobie and Ripples.

So what you just heard was Lover Over the Moon by Alice Phoebe Liu. Then before that, we had Incomprehensible by Big Thief. Then before that, we had Ripples by Biba Doovy, specifically the Live in London version. Not London, Ontario, but Live in London version. I hope you've enjoyed this so far, because we're nearing the end of the show. So I hope you kind of got to know me a little bit better through listening to all the fun different music that I listened to. And I hope you found something that you liked, because I liked everything in the show. I won't hold it against you if you don't like some of the music, but I hope you liked at least one thing. And so to end off, I'm just going to play one last track, Orange Flavored Cigarettes by Orange Flavored Cigarettes.

0: Hey, how are you doing? It's Jonathan Winfrey here. Do you want to keep up with new Canadian releases, but you just don't have the time? Well, not to worry, I'll do all that and more for you Tuesday mornings from 7 to 9 here at Coasting. 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

Hello, hello. That was Always with Archie, Marry Me here on Rodeo Western. My name is Beth. This is Proof of Concept. Today we're looking at kind of Canadian indie rock. It's the early 2000s Canadian invasion, but also the kind of mid-2010s like twee revival, I guess. I do think they're very much connected. It really reminds me of the HBO Girls and the kind of twee music kind of inspirations maybe within that show. So looking at like Broken Social Scene, Destroyer, also Julie Doyer on today. So yeah, I'm really excited about that. The one before that was Stars with Elevator Love Letter. I love this song. They're a band from Montreal. Yeah, super awesome. I've played them a couple times on previous shows as well. But yeah, next up we've got a song from famous Canadian actor Michael Cera. This is Clay Pigeons. I believe the song was originally recorded by John Prine, but this is recorded in Vancouver. And of course, he is a very famous actor. For me, known especially for his work in Scott Pilgrim. So this is Clay Pigeons, Michael Cera, off the album True That, here on Radio Western 94.9.

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Hello, hello. That was Behind the Garage by Eric Stripp here on Radio Western. You're listening to the show Proof of Concept. I'm here every Monday from 1 to 2. And that is, Eric Stripp is a band from New Brunswick. Most famous because it is led by Julie Doiron, who we heard from a little bit earlier in that chunk of songs. Specifically, we heard from Michael Sayre with Clay Pigeons, The Magician by Andy Schauf, Je Le Savais by Julie Doiron, as well as Love to Annoy, also by her, Troubled by Land of Talk, Looks Just Like the Sun by Broken Social Scene, and then that just last one, which was Behind the Garage. So Julie Doiron is like kind of an icon in the Canadian indie rock space, although she definitely started out making like very folky, and then she was part of this band, Eric's Trip, that is also really, really cool. So she started out in like the 1990s. That last one, Love to Annoy, is her earlier stuff, and then Je Le Savais is off of her record I Can Ask About Your Day, which is a great record. We've played that a bunch on different shows as well, and she's really cool because in the 90s she started her own label to release a cassette. She used to release music under the name Broken Girl, which is very awesome and dramatic. So she started the label Sappy Records to do that, and then over the years, it's kind of evolved into a bigger thing. I don't think she has much control over it anymore. Like, she's kind of sold it off. But she still does this festival called Sappy Fest in Sackville, New Brunswick, every year. So lots of honestly London bands go and do that. I think Status on Status is playing there this year, which is really cool. They actually did a bit of a collaboration on their newest record. There's a song called Good Enough with Status on Status and Julie Doiron. It's also really, really good. And then Status on Status also did a cover of the Eric's Trip song Viewmaster, which is very different than what you hear Julie Doiron doing on her earlier stuff, but it's also really, really good. Very early 2000s indie rock hipster, which is very nostalgic. Even though I was not alive then, I do think it would have been nice to be a hipster during the early 2000s in Canada. Something about it feels very nice. But yeah, next up we've got a song from famous Canadian indie rock star Feist. This is 1234, and this I feel like has gotten a little bit more popular in the last year or so with the resurgence of girls and Lena Dunham's book and everything. I feel like it's very like encapsulates like mid 2010s Brooklyn indie like annoying hipster people in a perfect way, I think. So this is that song 1234 by Feist here on Radio Western.

Hello, hello. Welcome back to Proof of Concept here on Radio Western. My name is Beth. I've been here since one, about to finish up. This week is all Canadian indie. I said indie rock at the beginning, realizing that it was definitely not all indie rock. We had a bit of a folk kind of detour, maybe into some like more like electronic pop indie stuff, especially with the Destroyer. So it's not purely indie rock, but I think that's kind of fun. I think it's cool to see how similar time periods influence different genres and vice versa. So what you just heard was V-Master by Status Non-Status. That is originally by Eric's Trip, the band I was talking about earlier. Before that was Poster of a Girl by Metric. That was off the album Live It Out. Then it was Destroyer with Kaput, off of the album Kaput. Kind of a funny word to say. Before that was 1234 by Feist. And yeah, that was it so far. I played a song briefly, and then I realized it definitely was not the vibe. I put on the song because it reminds me so much of Fontaine's DC, and it's a band from, I believe, from Montreal. It's called Hidden Cameras. And I think, as I was listening to it, I'm like, I think this is going to be on a different set list. So I might do like a new like Dublin indie show in the few weeks, maybe. So I think that's going to make it onto that set list instead. So if you're listening now, you got a little sneak peek of that song, but I just didn't think it belonged on the set list, so sorry about that. But anyway, we've got one more for you. This is the song by The New Pornographers. This is Letter from an Occupant, which again I think I've played many times on various shows, but it's a great song on a great record. The album is called Mass Romantic, and The New Pornographers are a band. They've been around for a long time, over 20 years, and kind of compared to Yola Tengo and Superchunk sometimes, but I think they're really great. So that's going to be next, and then next week it may be a pre-record show, because next week I help with Rock Camp, London Girls Rock Camp, or LGRC+, which is always a highlight of my summer, but it does mean that I'm very busy teaching children how to play drums, which is so fun. But I might do a continuation of Canadian indie, because there's so much to work with. Last summer I did a show called The B Word, which the B stands for Beth, my name, but every year or every show I picked a new word and tried to base the set list all around that word. And there's so much like good Canadian indie that I was able to make a whole set list of just Canadian indie songs with the word love in it, which is kind of cool. I think it was like around Canada Day, which I don't know, kind of irrelevant, but there's lots of good Canadian indie music, and it's always nice to get that CanCon certification, that nice stamp of approval. On our end, we're able to see how, like, what the percentage of Canadian music is on our shows, and sometimes I see it as a bit of a challenge to see how I can get it. So these all Canadian shows definitely help with that average. Without further ado, this is New Pornographers with Letter from an Occupant, and that is here on Radio Western, and I do not have the song loaded up, so I'm going to do that before I start it. Here it is. There we go. Okay, I will see you next week, virtually of course, but hope you have a wonderful week, enjoy this nice sunshine, and I will see you then. Here's that.

0: Does it feel to you like AI is taking over? That the bots are winning? That AI actually stands for alarmingly invasive? 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
1: Western was
2: Western, the, yeah, because okay, like, Western was the name of the university that I went to, the University of Western Ontario. Yes!
1: No one's sure ever heard of that in their lifetime. 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
1: Welcome back to The Breakdown. Today's theme is songs that feel like summer. We thought we're now probably, I would say, in the middle of the summer now.
0: Pretty much.
1: Yeah, July 12th, 13th?
0: 13th? You never know what day it is.
1: You never know.
0: It's fine.
1: It's the summer. So yeah, this is songs that feel like summer. We've curated about, I want to say like 10.
0: About 10 songs, yeah.
1: About 10 songs for you guys. We'll be doing less of a breakdown today, I think, and more of just kind of like...
0: just feeling the energy.
1: Yeah,
0: just feeling the summer through this.
1: Exactly.
0: Yeah. We're going to start off with a classic. Hope you'll know this, and if you don't, now you know. This is Ribs by Lorde.

0: Alrighty, so that was, again, Ribs by Lorde. Off her 2013 album, Pure Heroine. Banger of an album, honestly. Oh, yeah. 2013, also, actually, how old were we in 2013?
1: Seven.
0: So, don't really have a lot to say about that, actually. I'm sure it was a great time. But anyways, yeah, Ribs, just, it feels like a sleepover. Feels like a fun sleepover.
1: Yeah.
0: Yes.
1: Yeah. I see what the vibe you're going for. Yeah.
0: I really like it. I mean, a lot of us know No Royals.
1: Oh yeah.
0: Banger, classic.
1: Big song.
0: I will say though, Buzzcut Season has got to be one of my favorite songs of that album.
1: I've never heard of that.
0: We gotta hear it. We'll bring that one in at some point during the summer. Okay. But on Buzzcut Season.
1: Oh, it's called Buzzcut Season.
0: Yes.
1: Buzzcut. Oh, I thought you said Buzzcut, and I was like,
0: no,
1: Buzzcut Season.
0: Buzzcut Season.
1: Shout out.
0: Which is interesting because there is a huge trend right now on the Buzz and Bleach.
1: Interesting.
0: Which I tried convincing you to do, but whatever.
1: You know, it'll happen.
0: If we hit 1,000 listens, Callum will Buzz and Bleach is there.
1: Anyways, next up we have New Person, Same Old Mistakes by Tame Impala.

0: Wow, wow, wow, wow, wow. Tame Impala is one of those artists where you think it's a band, but it's actually just some dude from Australia, and I love that. This song in particular, to me, feels like summer because it, like, when I think of summer, I think of all, like, the possibilities of doing stuff outside, right?
1: Yeah.
0: And I think of Canada Day with fireworks, and this song kind of like encapsulates that vibe really well. Like the whole, like, it's loud, there's a whole lot going on. It feels like summer.
1: Feels like summer. I love that. Yeah. No, that's so real too. In particular, I really like the title. It was New Person, Same Old Mistakes. I think it's really funny. Well, not funny, but funny. When you think about it in regards to the summer.
0: Right.
1: Because, I don't know, like, at least when I think about, yeah, I'm in school the rest of the year. Mm. And then you have these 4 months that, like, you don't have a routine. It's really all up to you. If you're employed, you're employed. Shout out. but... I don't know how to explain it, but you kind of feel like the same person in a totally different version of yourself at the same time during the summer.
0: Right.
1: I feel like it's such a peak time to, like, figure yourself out as well.
0: Yeah.
1: Or totally lose yourself, you know? You could be the same person, but go back to your same old mistakes.
0: Wow.
1: Or make new ones. Don't do that, guys.
0: I love the dichotomy in our breakdowns here. I'm like, oh, it reminds me of fireworks.
1: Australia.
0: And then you're like, go into this deep... philosophical breakdown. I'm like, it reminds me of fireworks.
1: But it feels like fireworks though.
0: Yeah.
1: And I love that.
0: Yeah.
1: Yes. up next we have it was your pick, Callum.
0: Oh.
1: We've got Space Song by Beach House. So enjoy.

0: great song. Kind of a big pivot from Tame Impala and Childish Gambino and all the other artists that we're going to mention. But it's like the epitome of atmosphere and kind of what I touched upon earlier. Summer has just like this very like almost intoxicating atmosphere because there's so much potential going on for those 4 months. So Beach House, the band itself and their songs kind of remind me of that. So that's kind of why it's on this list here. So yeah.
1: I like how you said that it's very like atmospheric.
0: Yeah.
1: Considering the song is also called Space Song.
0: Mm.
1: Cute little link there. But I have to agree. I think we were kind of talking about it beforehand as well. And it's just the energy that it has. It's just so, you feel like you're floating.
0: Yeah.
1: No gravity type. But
0: being in space.
1: Being in space. Yeah. Yeah. It's a great pick. I really like that one. And honestly, the pivots, people are going to have to get used to that. Our pivots are, well, I think we could do worse than this, actually. Or
0: yeah,
1: better.
0: Yeah.
1: A lot better.
0: Could go both ways.
1: Yeah. Up next, we have Thundercat and his song, Funny Thing. So, have fun with it.

0: I think the only way to describe that song is summer, because the beat is just pow, pow, pow. You know, it's just
1: wow, wow, wow, wow. Love.
0: It's just in your face, and the lyrics, I just want to party with you, is like if you're not dancing to that,
1: don't party with me.
0: Don't party with me, you know? So after we come back, we'll be playing Old Recliners by Role Model.
1: Ooh, can't wait. Okay.
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5: 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Let's dance. Let's dance.

0: but it's not. Okay. Love this song so much. Love Role Model. I can't. Fun fact that has nothing to do with the song. We went and watched Role Model live in March last year.
1: March of last year.
0: That's a while. That's crazy.
1: Wow.
0: Yes.
1: Time flies when you're having fun.
0: I'm gonna let you sit with that. But no, so true. It was a really cool experience.
1: It was, so
0: we got the tickets when they were cheap. It was before he released Sally When the Wine Runs Out. And then he released Sally When the Wine Runs Out. And that was probably one of like the funnest parts of the concert.
1: Oh yeah.
0: I remember I thought that it was Dominic Fike that came out as a guest, and I was like going insane. Mm. It was not Dominic Fike, but that's okay.
1: I honestly, as soon as you said Dominic Fike, I'm like, oh my gosh, it's Dominic Fike.
0: Yeah.
1: He's gonna play his songs. But it wasn't, but hey, that's okay.
0: But you know what? We had a great time.
1: Yeah.
0: It was awesome.
1: And I was like pleasantly unexpected. Like I listened. Pleasantly unexpected.
0: Yeah.
1: Yeah, okay.
0: I like that. I really like that.
1: I listened to the album a few times, and I was like, I'm always bad at memorizing lyrics, so I just kind of went in with the vibe, you know?
0: And it was a great vibe.
1: It was a great vibe, yeah. It was awesome. I remember we were out in the cold.
0: Oh my gosh.
1: Because it was March.
0: We were there for like 5 hours?
1: Yeah, I think we got there at like 1, and oof. Oh my gosh. But it was a blast, and I've always wanted to go to a concert on floor now. You know, because it's always a fun experience just waiting out, mm-hmm. you know. The anticipation of the event is bigger than the event itself.
0: True. And it was so nice. Like, the people were so nice. Oh, I remember the one girl was, like, passing. It was, like, the Canadian playground. And then everyone was signing it. And then he held it on stage.
1: Yeah.
0: Oh, so cute. So cute.
1: Yeah.
0: Love this song. Ooh, fun fact, actually, about the album itself. So, the album is Kansas Anymore. So, in case you didn't know, if you know who Emma Chamberlain is.
1: I see where you're going with this.
0: Yes. So, fun fact. They dated for a bit. Moons ago. And, you know, broke up, of course. And he came out with this album. And one of the songs on the album, which I'd say is one of my favorite songs, if not my favorite song, it's Francis, which is her middle name, by the way. But just the whole album, beginning to end, it was just so... It was interesting because I feel like people either will put all the blame on the other person or take all the blame themselves. But it really felt like he was kind of on both ends. He's like, we just didn't work out because we just aren't compatible like that. And we both have our flaws. Mm. And they were flaws that we couldn't overcome together. I definitely recommend the album. It's really good. And he's coming up with a new album soon as well.
1: Chuck Timely and the Hourglass.
0: Yeah. So stay tuned for that one. Yeah.
1: Yes.
0: Yeah.
1: Yeah.
0: I like that. Definitely a more nostalgic summer song. And up next, another great jump. We're going to be listening to Rock the Casbah by The Clash. So have fun.

0: Rock the Casbah.
1: Yes, in my head all day, by the way. But yeah, so that was Rock the Casbah. It is by their album, it's from their album Combat Rock, which is also where Should I See or Should I Go is from.
0: Oh!
1: Same album, so.
0: I didn't know that song.
1: They just love releasing bangers. Yeah, 1982.
0: Wow.
1: And still hits.
0: I remember still those hits. Days.
1: We were just a concept. But another great concept is the song that is following up. So, Callum, take it away.
0: This is Dead to Me by Kaliuchis.

0: We were just looking on Spotify here, looking at the lyrics for this, and they added a cool description to explain one of the lyrics, and that was in the chorus.
1: Yes. Well, you're dead to me. Get me in the studio. Yeah, so clearly this has the theme of, like, yeah, you're done in my life, you're dead to me, cutting ties. But not only is it, like, having that separation between you and that person, again, whether it's a relationship, a friendship, etc., but it's also a big, big boundary. Mm. It's really important to, like, have that self-respect that you're like, this is not good for me, so I'm gonna let it go.
0: Right.
1: She obviously went a step further and went, you're dead to me. Yeah. But to each their own. The song is great, so I'll take it. But yeah, that's, I really like that. It goes further than just being like, you're out of my life. It's, you're out of my life because of this, and it's for myself.
0: Right.

0: And on the topic of summer, it shows a lot of growth to be able to do that. Mm. And that's what the summer's for. Excuse growth. my word scrambling there, but yeah, it's for growth, transformation, cutting or adding relationships in your life, and yeah, just blooming.
1: Like they're blooming in the summer.
0: Yes. And with that, we're gonna go to our next song by Suki Waterhouse. Suki, yeah. Plug. And it's called My Fun. So once again, have fun with it. Enjoy.

0: I love the song so much. Oh my goodness, no. So it's called My Fun, and I have so much fun listening to this. It's probably one of my favorite songs of her album, Memoir of a Sparkle Muffin.
1: Memoir of a Sparkle Muffin?
0: Memoir of a Sparkle Muffin. And the song is so fun, and it feels like summer. Honestly, any lyric that you look at is just so... It's just so summer to me. I'll point a few out just to kind of get the vibe going. But this one was pretty fun to me. She goes, building fires, jumping planes, nothing to do and nothing to say. Yes. Mm. I just agree. Yeah. It's just, that's sure. What summer's like. Summer, I've noticed, is just, you're just side questing. You're finding things to do. You don't know what's coming up next, but you're excited.
1: Yeah.
0: And I love that.
1: I do like that.
0: And yeah. I feel like she catches that really well with the song. I will add another theme that I pick up with the song. Not so much related to summer, but as per usual, relationships. but I really love that she says, love me like I love my fun. And something about that is just, like, she brings it back again, you know, you love me because you love me like I love my fun. And I just love that part because I feel like, once again, a lot of songs talk about like romantic relationships. I think a lot of songs, even if they have that, can also be applied to like friendships. But whatever way you look at this, I think it's really great because the relationships that you have with other people can be based on so many different things. You can have a lot of things in common, you can have nothing in common, whatever. But what I love about these lyrics is that at the end of the day, you love me like I love my fun. The amount of fun that I love to have, you love me that much, and that's just so fun. Like, I don't know how to explain how much I love that lyric.
1: Fun all around.
0: And you want to surround yourself with people that feel like fun.
1: Right. That want to have fun
0: in our fun, to whatever level that means to you. But yeah, if you, yes. And yeah, shout out to all my friends.
1: Nice.
0: Yeah.
1: Up next, we have Kids by Current Joyce.

0: So this is a recent pick that I've chosen, like a recent song that I've been put onto. I don't know if you knew the song before it, but this was in the movie Obsession.
1: What a movie.
0: Which is doing numbers right now.
1: Insane work.
0: Yeah.
1: Yeah.
0: But honestly deserved, because that movie is awesome.
1: That movie's really good.
0: Really good. And it plays in such a crucial scene. We won't spoil it if you haven't seen it. But yeah, it's just, it's like, you know the song, the Where'd All the Time Go by...
1: Where'd All the Time Go? Yes.
0: I know we were struggling to find the artist. I think Dr. Dog. It ended up
1: Dr. Dog.
0: Shout out Dr. Dog.
1: Woof.
0: And it reminds me of that song a lot. Very, like, midsummer core.
1: Yes.
0: Very, you know, very low-key, but also, like, very reminiscent, nostalgic.
1: Very nostalgic, I agree.
0: And it just felt like the pick for this theme.
1: Mm-hmm.
0: Because it does, I know we've been saying this a lot, but it does feel like summer, you know.
1: It really does.
0: Summer's got a vibe just like every other season. And it's mostly nostalgic, I find.
1: Mm-hmm.
0: So this song really, really speaks to me when I think of nostalgia.
1: Yeah, it really puts it together too at the end. I feel like with all the songs we've chosen, again, there's been nostalgia, there's been have fun, get crazy. But at the end of the day, that is what summer's for.
0: Yeah.
1: It's a range of every emotion you could possibly have. And at the very end, you do feel nostalgic about it, whether it's all the ups, all the downs.
0: Yeah.
1: I will point out the very first lyrics, actually. It starts with saying, "I'm just a kid. I never use my brain. I only use my heart and my imagination." And yeah, I don't even know what to say, because that's just, it's so, I feel like that's how so many people feel. I've definitely felt that way. Very coming of age lyric as well.
0: For sure.
1: Nobody really knows what they're doing ever.
0: Right.
1: And that's so okay.
0: Yeah.
1: You just,
0: especially
1: you just,
0: in the summer.
1: Especially in the summer. And sometimes it's okay to just use your heart.
0: Mm.
1: So yeah, I think we're going to leave it at that.
0: Yeah, just, that's...
1: Yeah, advice for the day, use your heart a little more.
0: On a very somber but very, very informational note,
1: yeah,
0: I find.
1: Very truth and summer core.
0: Yes.
1: Yes, use your heart a little more, everybody.
0: Yeah.
1: And
0: on that note, enjoy the rest of your summer.
1: Have a great summer, yeah.
0: Get like crazy. Feel all the emotions.
1: And yeah, tune in again next week, Monday, 2 to 3 p.m.
0: Yeah.
1: For another very exciting theme.
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5: 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You're listening to The Emperor's Mocha. Bunch of new music today. New music, some classics, some local stuff, some of my friends' stuff. It'll be a fun time. And one earworm I had this week. I'm going to start playing earworms that I've had throughout the week. You'll never guess what it is. Maybe I should do something where people guess what it is. I feel like no one will ever guess what it is, but... It's okay, you'll never expect it for this show, but this is Blueberry by Harrison.

Can't take ownership. Further to fall, I know this cliff. I hope you notice me. Cause I can see myself, I'm bleeding simultaneously. Erasing thoughts, my racing heart can't lay my head to sleep.

0: He felt there was too much difference between him and them to allow for a common binding or a common life. Only when threatened with death could that happen. Only in fear and shame, with their backs against the wall, could that happen.
1: I sit with the drink and listen to the rain. Watch her paint with her hair in two braids. Lamplight puddles about the place. Huddled in corners like mourners at a wake. Shadows thrown in primordial cave. While I watch the painting looks away. Tip ashes in my palm.

94.9 FM Radio Western. That was Reza Dumb by Navy Blue and Armin Hammer. That's off Navy Blue's newest album, Surrender, dropped a couple months ago. Best track on the album. That was an incredible track. I would say that overall the album doesn't feel too new from what we got with what was it called? The Sword and Something. I just forgot the name in my head, but I had a whole episode on it. But it doesn't feel like too different from that album, but still appreciate it. I still love Navy Blue's music. Sometimes I feel some artists should just give some more space in between certain songs, certain releases. It's like I need time to digest and fully like have this music like set in my head. And if that doesn't happen, I can't really feel super excited for their new work, because I haven't gone, I guess, tired. Tired's not a great word, but I haven't really kind of rinsed through the last one. So it will probably be an album where later on in the future, after I've already been done the album before last, after I've kind of had that album fully have the album fully run its course, will I be able to come back to this newer album and really appreciate it, and not just kind of have it be a song that played throughout the night on like a New Music Friday. Got some more music coming up. This is Bye Bye by Sierra Sellers.

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5: 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I don't know. Right before the ad break, you heard my song, Amadi. I always like to plug that song because I really like it. Not just because I made it, because I don't love a lot of the stuff I make, but I really like that one. That's Adriel's Dream on all platforms. We're gonna keep the new-ish music, new local music episode going. 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

0: structure.
1: Chiming back in right for the next line. The song under my voice right now is Moving On by Matt Martians, who's a great artist, collabs with a lot. He used to be an internet drummer in the internet, collabs with Steve Lacy a lot. If you listen to Gemini Writes, he's on there a couple of times. Great producer, great singer. The artist next up, playing some more local music, local-ish Canadian music, it's my boy Raymond Brown. He produced this song. I don't think he fully produced this song, but he sings on the song. This is his track, Mona Lisa. I think this is his most popular track. You know, I'm trying to get him to release more music, but he kind of inspired this whole episode. I had his song ready to play, and I was like, kind of building the set around it. So this is, yep, it's Mona Lisa.
2: Baby girl, you a work of art, you Mona Lisa. You turn me into Basquiat, I got paid a lot.

just chiming in for the last 3 minutes of it. I'm gonna let On Your Own by Layla Hathaway play us out. This has been your Emperor's Mocha. I hope you guys have a lovely rest of your week. The show's gonna be at this time going forward, so hope you guys hope more people can tune in than the other time. But

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3: 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I'm Alex with your daily news update for Monday, July 13th. In London news, a pair of teenagers are facing charges after a Sunfest fireworks incident on Sunday night. London police say officers saw a man firing fireworks at a crowd at Victoria Park before midnight last night. When officers went to arrest the man, a group of people became agitated and surrounded the police. Additional officers on top of the emergency response unit and public order unit arrived after the situation escalated. Police dispersed the crowd with riot shields after deeming the situation to be unlawful, as several festival goers began throwing water bottles and other objects at the officers. A 16 and 17-year-old were arrested after the gathering. The London Minor Football Association is naming its MVP trophy after its most notable alumni, Chase and Sidney Brown. The NFL players and twin brothers from the Forest City were on hand at a youth football camp at Citywide Field yesterday when the league made the surprise announcement. Chase is currently the starting running back for the Cincinnati Bengals, and Sidney is one of the Atlanta Falcons' newest safeties after being traded earlier this year from the Philadelphia Eagles, where he became the first London-born player to win a Super Bowl in February 2025. In international headlines, the World Cup semifinals are set for this week. France and Spain play tomorrow at 3 p.m. before England and Argentina face off the same time Wednesday. The winners will play in the final on Sunday at 3. The semifinal losers will face off the day before on Saturday at 5. For Radio Western, I'm Alex. 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

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You are tuned in to another edition of E-Radio with your host, DJ E-Ray, a.k.a. Elijah Rule, a.k.a. Lana Del E-Ray, a.k.a. Marketing Guy here at the station. I want to thank you all for lending me your ears for the next hour or so. That's assuming you don't change the channel. And we're going to dive into some hip-hop, some R&B, maybe a little bit of funk, some soul. I don't know. We'll see what today's like. We'll see what it's like. Hope you're having a great day today so far. I'm having a pretty good day over here. I don't know what the weather's like. Because I, again, am in a station with no windows. But my phone says it feels like 36 degrees outside and sunny. So I hope you're enjoying the sun out there. I will be joining you shortly. But I do have to give some hip-hop and some R&B into your lives before I get to see the sun. This is me paying my dues, I suppose. And we started off pretty strong, I'd say. This is the song Wiggity Whack off of the new, I want to say brand new, but it's not brand new. It's almost a month old now. Album from none other than Tierra Whack. I've been waiting for Tierra Whack to drop a proper hip-hop album. A proper album, really, in general. For what feels like forever. I think this is the closest thing we've gotten to a hip-hop album from Tierra Whack since Whack World, which would have been in 2019, I want to say. Great project. Every single song is 60 seconds long, which, you know, leaves you wanting more, but that's not necessarily a bad thing. This new album of hers is called Wax Museum. Not Wax Museum, like not Madame Tussauds. That's the play on words. Her last name is Whack, Tierra Whack. So it's her last name, apostrophe S Museum. You get it. What else are we going to hear from today? I'm so glad that you asked me, London, Ontario. This is not the last time we'll hear from Miss Whack. We'll hear from her later on in the show. We're also going to hear from some Mac Miller. We're going to hear from new PG Lang signee, Imani. We're going to hear from FKA Twigs. Some J. Cole in the mix. Some Six Lack or Black, depending on how you want to say that. But before we get into any of them, this has a very old school, heady rap type approach. So I wanted to get back in. I wanted to get a little bit old school with it before we continue. If you would amuse me, if you'd entertain me for a few songs, or at least for one. Yeah, one song. Then we can get back into the newer stuff. So we're going to listen to some Method Man and Redman. The song is called Da Rock Wilder off their 1999 album Blackout. I'll talk to you all in just a bit.

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0: I'm in trouble. I'm in a hell of a hole. For heaven's sakes, so give the devil your soul. Give the devil your soul, yeah.
1: You made me on the fence, yeah, yeah. Trying to hit a lick, yeah, yeah. It's why she on the, yeah, yeah.

94.9 Radio Western. You are still tuned into E-Radio with your host, DJ E-Ray. What have we been listening to so far? It's a fantastic question. Last time you heard my voice, we were listening to Method Man and Redman. The song was called The Rock Wilder off of their 1999 album, The Blackout. After that, we heard what is destined to be one of my favorite songs of the year. Already is, but I don't see that going anywhere. It'll likely end up in my top 10 when we do the year-end roundup. That would be the song The Big Bad Wolf by Vince Staples off of his new album Cry Baby. Love the slick Rick interpolation on that one. Sample, really. It's fantastic. After that, we heard J. Cole with the song 99 Build Freestyle off of his Birthday Blizzard 26 mixtape thing that he dropped at the beginning of the year, right before the Fall Off came out. Rapping his ass off, though. Love it. Love to hear it. And what are we listening to now? We are listening to none other than Toronto's own Sean Leon. The song's called Layin' Low, Cooking Up, off of the 2017 album Can't Come With Me This Time. Although if you look up the album, just look up the acronym. So CCWMTT. One of my favorites of Sean Leon's entire discography. His discography is very solid regardless, but this is just an otherworldly project. Really not a miss on it. If you haven't heard of Sean Leon and you like hip-hop and you like R&B, you should absolutely check him out. I have a few more songs for you before we get into the commercial break. We were coming out of a Tierra Whack song last time you heard my voice, and now we're going into another Tierra Whack song, and this one goes by the name of Godda, G-O-D-D-A. I'll talk to you all after the break. Stay tuned.

0: Zones, me, your bitch in the friend zone. She told you I was friend zone. What? I'm in the end zone. Touchdown with a 2-point conversion. Give her that long. She busting like the clip long. Uber to send your bitch on.
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0: 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We are back. We are so back with some more E-Radio with your host, DJ E-Ray. Before the break, we heard from Tierra Whack, the song Gotta, off of her new album, Wax Museum. After that, we heard an older cut off for Meek Mill, off of his 2015 album, Dreams Worth More Than Money. That song was called Classic, and that is featuring none other than Alicia Keys' husband, Swizz Beatz. And then after that, we heard from Deja SB, featuring, I mean, I'm going to assume this is pronounced Quincy, K-W-N-C-Y, Quincy. That song was called The Signs, which brings us right to here. We are listening to, this is a song I actually found a couple weeks ago, and this is the first time I'm getting to play it on the show since finding it, but it's a great little R&B cut back from 2023 by an artist by the name of Mergies, and also Kaylin Ellis. The song is called Cool_V2. That makes me wonder if this was actually the song, if they actually wanted to call it Cool_V2, or if they were just saving the song file and they were like, yeah, that's cool. And this was take two, you know, let's just save it under Cool_V2. And then when they uploaded it, they forgot to change the title. I don't know. Mergie, Kaylin Ellis. I don't know how to pronounce your names fully. I looked for interviews. I couldn't find them. Let me know. And if you're listening to this, you can let me know too. Let me know anything. 519-661-3600. That is 519-661-3600. Call or text. Because I'm just here by myself in the station. Actually, no, I just saw Olivia over here. So I'm not alone in the station, but I'm alone in the booth. So feel free to text me or call me. Let me know if you like the music, if you hate it. It's all good. I'm good with all sorts of criticism. But let's move on. Our next artist, gone too soon, passed back in 2018. And 2 years prior to that, he dropped an album called The Divine Feminine. And that had a song on it called Cinderella, featuring Ty Dolla $ign. And that's what we're going to listen to next on 94.9 Radio Western. Keep it locked.
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You are still tuned into E-Radio with your host, DJ E-Ray. What have we heard since I last hopped on the mic? Well, that would just be a few things. We heard from Mac Miller and Ty Dolla $ign with the song Cinderella. After that, we heard from Six Lack and Leon Thomas and AZ Chike, the song All That Matters. After that, we heard from Angelica Villa with the song Damaged. Then we heard from the brand new, PG Lang signee. That would be Imani Imani with the song Come Together off of her album Paper Cut. And after that, what we're listening to right now, that would be FKA Twigs, the new single featuring Lil Yachty called On Your Mind. I got one more song from you, courtesy of none other than former Radio Western host, Radio Western alum, Jonah Nemroff of Jonah Say Qua fame. Hit me up over the weekend to drop the song off in my lap, and it's quite groovy. I like it a lot. It's not going to transition out of this song very well, but that's what we do here at 94.9 Radio Western. We have a variety. That's why you tune into us. Thank you so much again for tuning into another edition of E-Radio. I will see you all next week. Take care of yourselves. Until then.

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1: 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It's a flying saucer! A UFO!
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Ever thought about getting to know yourself? Well, I didn't. Sometimes I wish I didn't. You can't cancel plans on the voice in your head. Sometimes it's mine, sometimes it's someone else, and it's not even an actor that I like. I guess that's kind of self-destructive. When you ask, I'll say I'll only messing. Open up my chest and you'll find a big red button and a warning not to press it. But the text is

line and got the dial tone. Guess you can't save everyone, especially if you've not been to the dentist in 4 years and you're allergic to saving money. Searching symptoms online, why do I feel so tired over time? Starting to miss the H in my ADHD, worry all my friends secretly hate me. And I'll show them because, well, I couldn't even look in the mirror this morning. Had a shower with the light off, couldn't face looking at my skin. Thought it better

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0: Picture yourself a feeble little horse running in circles around town. 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You make a pit stop at the dentist to fix your teeth up, and before you head home to
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That was Sugar Coated by Rocket. And before that, we had quite the lineup. Talking Past Me by Stoneyard, Say Sorry by Sunforger, and Anything at All by Winter. This is Running in Circles. I'm your host, Liver. Back to it. Speaking of Sunforger, I actually saw them this weekend. They're a Montreal-based band, and they came down and had a show in London on Saturday. So crazy good live. Yeah, they were amazing. Crowd was moving and grooving. It was so fun. They played at this super sweet venue called Kitchens here in London. So if you're interested in some super sweet live music, awesome bands, I would check them out if I were you. It was also Sunfest the past 4 days. So my golly, a good week of live music here in London. Hopefully you guys were able to get out and check it the freak out. Got a super sweet set list for today. Up next, we're going to slow it down a little with Wet Leg, High From Me. 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

0: How does technology affect your everyday life? Researchers from the Starling Center are looking for participants ages 18 to 99 to share their experiences with technology in a half-day workshop series from July 22nd to the 24th, 10 a.m. to 4 p.m. at Weldon Library at Western University. 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

That was Piled Up by Her New Knife. And before the ads, we had Gun You Hold by Sword 2, Very Little Effort by Julie, Angry by Cryogeyser, and Dust by Snuggle. Super awesome event, guys. I'm hosting this Friday, July 17th, a 24-hour queer radio broadcast. 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It's back again. We have over 15 different hosts coming in to play you some awesome music and talk to you. 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A full 24, guys. It's a pretty big pride event of the summer, one might say. We have some super sweet DJs, super sweet interviews. We're going to be doing a ticket giveaway as well. There is a queer event at Honey Dip on Friday night, Gay 2K. So while we're broadcasting on Friday, we're going to be giving away two tickets. So another reason to tune in. And an interview that I'll be doing that I'm super excited for is with this band called Knitting. They're a Montreal-based band. Super sweet, indie rock style sound, and they just released a new album. So they're going to call in from Montreal, and we're going to chat up. It's going to be super sweet. So to get you ready for that, up next we have Heaven by Knitting.

You just heard Melancholia by Computer Wife. And before that, we had In Nine by Should, Goodnight Moon by Smush, and Doorway by Feeble Little Horse. That's the first track on their new album, Bit Not. So pretty good way to start off a pretty good album, I'll say. One song left for tonight, and I'm gonna say it again, all gay all day, this Friday, July 17th, 24 hours. So, you know, tune in whenever, because somebody gay will be giving you good, awesome gay music at any time on Friday. Ticket giveaway for Gay 2K at Honey Dip that night. So you don't want to miss it. We're going to end with You're Not Happy by Dino Boy. I'll catch you on the flip. And by the flip, I mean Friday, July 17th at midnight when I do the opening ceremonies for All Gay All Day. So check it out.

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Okay, you just listened to Auto Smile by At, and not the word at, like A-T, it's At the Symbol, which I haven't heard of this artist before, just a few days ago, but they just put out this single a few weeks ago. I believe it was on June 24th, and they have one album out already, but they're going to be releasing another album in October, quite a while away, but you should definitely listen to their other stuff. I definitely need to listen to their other album as well, but I've been really enjoying this single. And just to start off this show fun with new music, just like that one by At, which I did say it's called Auto Smile, but I wanted to say it again. But I'm also going to play another new release that came out last Friday, and this is Saturday Sun by The Sharp Pens. If you don't know them, they make awesome music, and they also make awesome music videos. And I really like how multimedia all their music videos are. It's really cool because I do a lot of animation and mixed media stuff myself, and so then it's always really fun seeing whatever visualizers they come out with. This one for this song, Saturday Sun, is just more of a regular schmegular music video, but it's always really gorgeous because they dress up in all these jewel tones and are pretty funky. And this song itself is a lot more beatly and poppy than they usually go for. But yeah, a bunch of their other music videos are lots of multimedia or like printed off little animations and things. And it's pretty cool. But yeah, I'm gonna get straight to it, and I hope you guys enjoy, and I'll be back in a little bit to tell you some more about these other artists that I'm playing. Woohoo!

You just listened to Silver Nails by Mad Iris. They are a Toronto band. They play, I mean, I guess they kind of categorize themselves as shoegaze, but I think they've kind of made it their own. So they play a lot of shows with other shoegaze bands and stuff, but definitely a little bit like Riot Grrrl-esque in some of their songs, and some of them are a lot softer and more droned out, and then there's ones like this that are kind of an in-between. But I really enjoy them, and we like just saw them about a week ago. I went to Toronto because some of my friends in Closeout were playing a show, and so then I came along, and they were the main act was, well, one of the bands playing was Mad Iris, and they like really blew me away live, and I had never listened to any of their recorded stuff before, and they just released an album, so I've been listening to that like crazy ever since. Just the two people who are the like lead singers for the band, they are really hypnotizing. Their like energy together was really beautiful to watch on stage. So yeah, they're really cool. But yeah, so that's another new release on the theme of a bunch of new releases and things. But now we're gonna move to something a little different. This is not a new release. This song's actually from the 80s, but it's Verna Lind, who did a lot of like techno pop, but in her own very kind of experimental techno pop stuff. And it's really cool. I've been loving this song that I'm going to play a lot, but also just a lot of stuff off of this record called Shiver. This song that I'm going to play is Attention Stockholm, which is so fun because she gets into this character of being like a spy, and she has you're going to hear it, but it's just really fun, and it's really easy to visualize exactly this little like spy life that she's putting herself into, and this little character. It's very fun. So I've been listening to it a bunch and just dancing and acting like I'm an agent, and maybe I am, and you guys don't even know I'm a secret spy. Yep, here you go.

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You just listened to Magician's Success by Vanishing Twin, and just before that was Bye Bye by Amateur Hour, and right before that we listened to Camino del Sol by Antenna. Antenna is a band I just recently discovered, and I just found out about the record that Camino del Sol is on, and it's because I found this band on my own, but then I showed some friends, and then I found out that they are connected to this record label out of Chicago, which is called Numero Group. If you don't know it, they are signed to Duster. They've like taken up signing Blondie, The Hated, Female Species, which I really love. And Unwound. Yeah, they also have Unwound, which is crazy. And Bedhead. Some really, really great acts. Yeah, and so then that includes Antenna as well, which is, they're really cool. Oh yeah, and The Scientists. Yeah, so pretty cool label, like record label that, I don't know, I'm definitely going to be looking into more of the music that they've signed, because they've like re-signed some artists that maybe it's more lost media and bringing them some life around the world, because Antenna, for example, is from Belgium, Brussels.

Brussels, Belgium. And yeah, they sign people all over, and it's pretty cool. But yeah, for this next song, I'm going to be playing, because I've been really obsessed with Richard Hell recently. So I'm going to play a song off of Spurts, the Richard Hell story. And this is Baby Huey, Do You Want to Dance by the Dim Stars, his kind of side project, fake side project, whatever you want to call it. But very fun. I like this song a lot, and a lot of Richard Hell, and I've been listening to so much. If you don't know him, he's also been in Television, which is a band I also love to play on here. They are incredible. But yeah, just some like classic 70s, 80s punk stuff. But yeah, listen up, and we're just going to have a few more songs to go before the end of the night comes, so enjoy.

Okay, you just listened to I Can't Seem to Make You Mine by The Clientele. That's off the album Strange Geometry, which is a great album that I've been really obsessed with recently, along with some of the other ones that I was playing tonight. But I've been on repeat with this song for sure. And then for my last song of the night, I'm going to play Insoir and Shane by Letitia Sadier. Okay, there you go. And I hope you guys have an awesome night. It's going to be, my show is going to be passed off in just a few minutes, but yeah, sit back and listen up.

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